0: Lead everybody to the end zone. So first down and goal. Well, this seems familiar. First down and goal, not at the 20, but the 19-yard line. So Lance with a gift. We'll see what they can do. I'm sure it was a hold, but you know, you're happy to take it and give your defense a chance to get off the field under tough circumstances. From the gun, play action fake. Pass is complete to the far side, makes one defender miss, drags another back near, I think, the original line of scrimmage down near the 10. So it's a completion of about 10 yards or so. Anderson was the one that made the catch. Charles Anderson. Brought it from the 19-yard line to the 10, so second down and goal from the 10-yard line. Iron Mountain already leading by four scores in this game, 28-0. Lance got the initial stop. Iron Mountain has scored on their last four possessions, trying to make it five. Lance defense kind of putting in an impossible situation after that interception deep in their own end. Second down and goal from the 10. And now we're going to have a timeout. That's going to be called by Iron Mountain with 2:07 to go in the half. Second down, you got one more timeout. You got three more plays, and you're trying to be able to get this to a point where we might be in running clock territory. That's something to, you know, consider here. If you're Lance, you're going to have a limited amount of time to be able to do something. You will get the football to start the second half. So see what Lance can do here. Can they get a stop? So see what the Purple Hornets can do. It's second down and goal again for Iron Mountain. They're at the 10-yard line of Lance. It's been a tough go. The only positive thing offensively in the first half has been some nice passes by Kale Sykes. The Mountaineer defense has proved effective at stopping the run, and they do have three interceptions in the first half, three takeaways. Casson will work from the gun. You'll have a four-receiver set, trips to the left, one to the right. Mountaineers on the doorstep. Going to be a quick screen out to Doty, who makes the catch, and a nice tackle by Reese Lytle. Doty got up like he was going to run into the end zone, and if his knee hadn't touched, he would have been gone. But a beautiful tackle by Lytle. Got to give him credit. It was a quick, you know, screen pass out to Doty. They would have had a couple of blockers set up for him to try to get him to the end zone, but you got to give credit. You know, Lytle has handled most of the carries. He's taken most of the hits tonight for Lance, and delivers a hit there on defense to put Iron Mountain in a third down and 12. Actually backs him up 2 yards on the play. So third down and goal for Iron Mountain from the 12-yard line of Lance. Casson will take it from the gun. Going to screen pass it to Doty on the other side. Nice block. He's going to go untouched into the end zone. And oh, Lance player is down and hurt on the play. It's a touchdown to Doty of 12 yards. And there was a very hard hit. It looked like a clean block, at least on the initial look. But the Lance player is down and hurt. They ran the same formation with trips to one side and one to the other, except they flipped it. So there were three receivers on the far side and one on the near side. They ran the exact same play just to the other side, and holding the head as one of the Lance players got hit pretty hard. Hopefully he's all right. The coaching staff will check on him. It is a 12-yard touchdown pass to Doty to make it 34-0 with a minute 18 to go in the half. And the running clock margin should be 35 points from what I can see. So if the extra point is good, we should be in a running scenario in the second half. That's Reese Lytle. That's who I thought. I wanted to make sure of that. So he's getting up, and he's okay. He just got hit pretty hard on the screen. He made a really nice play on second down and goal to be able to force third down. It was the exact same play to the left, and he made a really nice tackle to be able to get Doty down to a knee. But then on the next play, they ran the same play, and they were able to account for it and block him, and it was a pretty hard block. You could hear the, you know, the collision up here in the press box. So Hope it's not a concussion or anything serious. Hope it's just the wind knocked out of him. He's able to get up and walk. I'd say on his own power. He's in a lot of pain, though. And you wonder, perhaps, is someone else going to take the carries if he has to have his playing time a little bit more limited in the second half. Perhaps you'll see Soretti, who's been used more as a wide receiver, or perhaps Connor Kempinen, get more carries for Lawrence in the second half. The run game has not been able to be established in this half. Here's the extra point. Good snap. Good hold. Kick is up. Kick is good by Davis. And it is now 35-0 Iron Mountain. So it's all Iron Mountain here in the first half. A minute 18 to go. And we're in what should be running clock territory. I believe the margin is 35 points here. Taking a look at it for the running clock scenario. So Lawrence will get the football back. And they'll have an opportunity with a minute 18 to go in the half. With no timeouts. See what field position they get. And if they can do anything with it here. If you get decent field position or you have an opportunity to do something, I say you go for it right away. You don't waste any time. Here we go. Kasten kicks it off. Beautiful kick. Going to land it about the 7-yard line. It's picked up by Van Alstyne out across the 20 on the near side, near the 25 before he gets hit and tackled. And that's where Lawrence will start. So the 27-yard line is where Lawrence will have it for drive number 6. And again, the score 35-0, Iron Mountain. Minute 12 to go. Cycles goes back out there at quarterback for Lawrence. So we'll see what the Purple Hornets can do here. They'll have a 2-receiver set on the near side. I believe Soretti is the back. Cycles takes from the gun. Going to be a simple handoff to him to the left. Got hit right away, tackled. Minimal gain or perhaps a loss on the play. So it's a loss of one on the play. Second down and 11, 52 seconds to go. Lawrence not trying to really push or force the issue here. So it looks like they're willing to run one more play and go into halftime. Cycles will work from the gun. Takes the snap. Drops back to pass. Lawrence being aggressive. Throws over the middle of the field. It's nearly intercepted again. It was Turpin and the intended receiver trying to make a play and it couldn't. And then you had Doty reaching out trying to make an interception and he couldn't. So just falls harmlessly to the ground. Incomplete. Third down and 11. 26 seconds to go. And if you run it and play it conservative, Iron Mountain does have a timeout, but I don't think up 35 they would call a timeout to try to block the kick or block the punt. So it just kind of depends how aggressive does Lawrence want to be in this scenario. Cycles is going to take it from the gun. He's got Soretti next to him. Psychos will take the snap, drops back to pass, going to take a shot, rolls out to the far side, penalty flag likely for holding, throws, and it's complete to Devin Connor. That would be a first down and a nice play, but there's a penalty flag in the backfield. It's going to be a holding penalty to wipe it off. So that was a nice throw by Kale Psychos to Devin Connor, but unfortunately there was a holding penalty, so it comes off the board. There's 17 seconds to go. They may decide to run the clock on the ready for play. I'm not sure here if they'll do that. If they do, Lance does not need to run another play. It's a holding penalty that's going to back them up from their own 26-yard line back towards like the 16 or so yard line. We'll see where they actually mark it, but imagine this is probably it. Not a whole lot of good things can happen 84 yards away from the end zone, but no timeouts and third down and a lot. Third down and 22. There's 11, 10 seconds. I don't know if you even really snap this football. I would kind of just let it run out. We'll see what Lance wants to do. Maybe they'll snap it one more time here. We got 2 seconds, 1 second. No, they're not. They're going to let it run out. And that's how the first half comes to an end. The score, Iron Mountain, 35, Lance 0. We'll take a break, come back with the halftime show. 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
0: Back here in Volunteer Field, Jacob Ogie on hand. It's halftime. Lawrence trails Iron Mountain 35-0. It is a running clock. I took a look at the rule book. We're actually able to find it during the break. It's amazing what you can find online. It's 35 points is the margin for a running clock. It only gets stops for, as they say up here, tips, timeouts, intermission, change between the quarter, penalty enforcement, and safety reasons. Then if it gets up to 50, it only stops for injury. So 35 points, that would be five touchdowns with the extra point for the margin. So coming out of halftime for the second half, Lawrence is going to get the football, but there will be a running clock to shorten the game. When you look at the stats, not a whole lot going. The biggest positive are the three completions that Kale Sykos had in the first half for Lawrence. He finished the half 3 out of 10 for 54 yards with three interceptions in the first half. As far as the run game goes, Lawrence has negative yards in the half. They have 10 carries as a team for negative 32 yards. It should be pointed out that two of those carries are sacks. So Kale Sykos did get sacked twice for a loss of 8 and loss of 16. One of them, just a bad snap where he has to go fall on it and lose 16 yards. So it doesn't really give the whole story there. Vinny Ceretti had one carry in the first half for a loss of yards. Really, the only guy that got consistent carries in the first half was Reese Lytle. He had 7 carries for negative 7 yards. And Reese has been somebody that has typically been a wide receiver for Lawrence. He's made some big plays on some pass completions from Kale Sykos to him in those first two games of the season against West Iron County and against Manistique. But they have him at running back tonight. And it should be noted, when we talk about the total lack of a run game in the first half for Lawrence, you have to keep in mind that this team has had to replace 3 players on the offensive line. And that makes a big deal. 2 due to injury, 1, no longer there. So you're in a situation where the Purple Hornets don't have, over half of their linemen, right? So that can definitely make a difference. Defensively, they had to, make those same types of changes on the defensive side of the football, and it's made a difference. You know, when we initially started this game, when you had the great plays by Vinny Ceretti, man, did he get off to a hot start tackling the running back in the backfield for a loss of 7 yards and then sacking the quarterback, putting Iron Mountain in third down and long, and then getting off the field. And you get the football at the 40-yard line of Iron Mountain. You're thinking, oh, my goodness, we have a chance to go do something. But then their line gets through for a sack, and we have to punt. And then the 90-yard touchdown drive. And then you have the 68-yard touchdown drive, the 67-yard touchdown drive, the 72-yard touchdown drive, and then the 10-yard touchdown drive for Iron Mountain, and it's 35-0, and you're in a situation where you have a running clock. A lot of the kids throwing the football out on the field, having fun at halftime, a tradition, whether you're up by 35 or down by 35, right? You want the community involved, and for all of the fellas out there throwing the football around, a lot of those kids are the future of Lawrence football, right? So definitely, you know, a community event, and I'd say it's well attended here tonight. You have the pep band in attendance, making some noise. Always nice to see the cheerleaders here for Lawrence as well. No halftime performance like the first week. That was kind of a cool thing to be able to see, because that's something that you typically don't have. But well attended by the students and the parents and community tonight. It'll be even bigger next week, where Lawrence will get to host Gwynn for homecoming. And I'll tell you, this is definitely what you would call the tougher part of the schedule if you're Lawrence. You know, you look at the schedule and you see Houghton, you see Iron Mountain. You go back to that playoff game last year. It's a two-score game. It was competitive. This one, not the case here tonight. Adversity in the last couple of games for the Purple Hornets. You get Gwynn, but then you get a really good Bark River Harris team. This Iron Mountain team, keep in mind, we got to play them again. We got to go to their place on October 9th. Here in a couple weeks, you get to host Hancock, a team that Iron Mountain beat 35-0. And then you finish the season in Calumet. So definitely some tough games still on the schedule. If you look at it, if you had to say the best game on paper, you would say those two games. If you had to say two of them, you would say Gwynn and Hancock. So, I mean, you look at it, Hancock is 2-1. They lost to Iron Mountain. They beat West Iron County 58-0 and beat Manistique 52-6. So, you know, their game with West Iron was about the same as what we had to start the season. They took care of business a lot easier, though, against Manistique than we did. They also had that game at home, and not quite, you know, so you don't have to travel, so you factor that in maybe a little bit. But, you know, a couple of, big games upcoming on the schedule, because Lawrence being at 2-1, you have the 9-game schedule. You want to be able to get into that field of 32 and be able to make the postseason. And you're going to need, presumably, you'd say presumably at least 5 games, but there have been some weird scenarios where a team can actually finish below 500 and make the playoffs because of the point system. Remember, it used to be where you had to be able to get to 5-4 to have a chance. Not all the 5-4 teams would make it. And then the 6-3 was essentially when you were more or less guaranteed a spot. That's definitely, changed. That's different. Yeah, 2.5 minutes on the clock. I see Lawrence out warming up and stretching. I don't see Iron Mountain, so we might have to put another 3 minutes on the clock after this. But a good example of how do you respond to adversity. Again, like, you know, the game against Houghton was not close. Lawrence got beat. You know, the physicality was a big difference in the game. Hearing the coaches talk about it, Lawrence couldn't really get anything going on either side of the football until the second string was in. And then things really started to change once the JV players were out there for Lawrence, when they were able to go down and get a score. It'll be a quick second half. It'd be nice to see this Purple Hornet team. Keep in mind, everybody has eligibility. There's no fifth quarter kids that are going to come out for a series where they're only eligible. Like, everyone's ready to go basically whenever they want to put them out there. See Kale Cycles and Bryce Mackey playing catch, the two quarterbacks. You do wonder a little bit how much more we're going to see of Kale Cycles in the second half. If the game is competitive and Lawrence is able to get a touchdown or two on the board, I think you probably keep him out. But if this thing really gets out of hand, do you decide to play him in a situation where Iron Mountain puts up 50 points on the board? Because obviously you know, the season. You know, there's a few players that really changed the entire dynamic of the team, and Cale would definitely be one of them. And it might be a good opportunity to give, you know, Bryce Mackey some more reps under a situation where the game would already be decided. But first things first, I'm sure he'll be back out there with the first team offense and see what Lawrence can do for that first possession here in the second half. See what the Purple Hornets are able to put together and see if they can get a drive going. They've been able to complete some passes, but basically it's all been through the air. Their largest run of the game is 3 yards. So, and they have, you know, negative 32 yards on the ground because of the tackles behind the line of scrimmage for Light Alum and the sacks. Like, just really nothing, you know, going. And it comes down to that, you know, that line of scrimmage, right? Hear the fight song being played for the Purple Hornets. Pep band making some noise. Nice to hear. It's a cold and chilly night. Nice and cozy up here in the press box. It's going to finish tonight probably around the 50-degree mark. Definitely football weather. You know, a lot of us would say, you know, if you get, you know, 70 and sunny, that's, you know, nice weather. For football players, a little bit colder, right? You know, because you're going to be moving so much. Right now it's 55 degrees. It's a perfect football weather. Hopefully Reese Lytle is okay. He took a pretty hard hit at the end of the first half on defense trying to make a tackle. He's got the helmet back on. He's talking to Elijah Emmer there on the sideline. And seems to be okay. Suiting up. Okay, looks like he's got one of the Guardian caps on. Right, they talk about him and Devin Connor are the two players that I see for Lawrence with the Guardian cap on, meant to be able to protect you know, the head and prevent some of those head injuries, concussions, of course, all the stuff we know about that stuff today versus, you know, 30 and 40 years ago. Totally you know, different world we're living in with that. Lawrence is going to get the football to start the second half. They're going to go left to right on your radio dial. Iron Mountain kicking off, and when they get the football, they'll be going right to left. Keep in mind, we have a running clock, so the second half will be shortened unless Lawrence can go down and score. Purple Hornets have shown some promise on offense through the air. See what they're able to do here in the second half. And you got to remember, for Iron Mountain, they also, I guess, have all of their JV kids eligible this week because of the fact that the varsity or the JV game got canceled because of injury for Lawrence. So if Iron Mountain wants to, at any point in this quarter, they could decide to put the second string defense out on the field. I don't know if you necessarily do it at a 35-point margin. I'd say maybe if you get one more touchdown and you get a stop and you go up 42-0, maybe at that point you say, okay, we're going to go ahead and give some of our JV kids that did not get a chance to play the opportunity to play, and perhaps Lawrence will reciprocate, and we'll see what happens there. Right now we're kind of just waiting for that final 30 seconds of time off the clock. Everyone's ready. The officials are standing by. They're holding the football. Lawrence coverage team basically ready to go. Iron Mountain kicking team ready to go. Lights are nice and bright here on Friday night. Final seconds run off the clock. We'll start the second half again. 35-0 Iron Mountain leads. Lawrence will get the football. Gavin Winters had the first two touchdown runs. He had a touchdown pass from Casson to Connor Pickett. You had a touchdown pass from Casson to Ethan Davis. And you had another touchdown pass to Anderson. Now here's the short kick, squib kick. It's going to be picked up by Soretti, moving to his left. Took a few bounces, so he didn't pick it up till he actually got to the 20. Able to get out a little pass there, and that's where Lawrence will start as we start the second half.
11: Soretti gets tackled on the play by Lindgren.
0: So Lawrence will have the football.
11: The Hornets will have it first and 10 at their own
0: 22. At their own 22-yard line. With 11:32 to go here in the Third quarter. And the clock, we should mention, does continue to run. It's 35-0. Launch trying to get on the scoreboard. Back to pass. Asaiko is going to be designed quarterback draw. Runs it up the gut for a short gain on the play. So it'll be second down and eight. So Psychos makes it second down and eight at the 24-yard line. Their own 24, started at their own 22. You'll have Turpinen and Connor, the backs. Lytle is on the sideline for Lance. Soretti's the back next to Psychos. Play action fake. Kale looking to throw. He's got a man. It's complete to Devin Connor out across the 35-yard line. Big hit. Nice tackle made on the play by Doty. To the 35-yard line. So it'll be a first down. It's a completion of 11 yards. And Kale Psychos has four completions in this game to four different receivers. Every completed pass more than 10 yards or more. Psychos has 65 yards passing on the night. And that's where the success has come from Lance as far as moving the football in this game. And the ground game not really doing much of anything in this game up to this point. Two receivers line up to the far side now. Psychos will take it from the gun. Takes the snap, going to hand it off. Don't fakes it to Soretti. Throws over the middle of the field. Pass incomplete. Intended for number eight. That would have been Chase Connor in a tight end. Should note, Lytle was out there at wide receiver. He's back out there, so good to see him back out onto the field for Lawrence. It's an incompletion for Psychos. And now it is second down and 10 from Lawrence's own 35-yard line. Again, trailing by 35, 35-0. Here early in the second half. Clock actually doesn't stop. It's a running clock, so under 9 minutes to go. So it'll be a quick drive. By the time it's done for Lance, if they get a few first downs, it'll eat up a lot of that third quarter clock. Second down and 10. Kempinen goes in motion. Psychos looks for him on the screen, set hands, or decides to keep it himself, rolls to the near side and gets tackled out of bounds. Nice carry by Psychos. I thought he was going to hand it off to Soretti or look to pass. Instead, he, you know, kept it himself and took it toward the near side sideline, and he runs it for a gain of, looks like about 5 to 6, maybe 7 yards. And probably, so if they officially mark it, they'll give him 6 yards. So that's the longest carry of the game on the ground tonight for Lance. It was a carry of 6 yards by Kale Psychos on the quarterback scramble towards the near side sideline. So third down and 4 for Lance. They're up to their own 42-yard line. Probably in 4-down territory if they don't lose yards here. Psychos. Oh, there's going to be a false start. Devin Connor started to go in motion, then stopped, and maybe someone on the end of the line moved as well. It's a false start against Lance. It's going to back him up 5 yards. That's going to make it third down and 9. And now perhaps the calculation changes a little bit. To be frank, unless it's impossible situation, I wouldn't mind just going for it on fourth down. Like, sure, you could punt it, and they might start at their own 30 instead, but at this juncture in the game, you really do have nothing to lose by going for it on fourth down unless it's like fourth down and 20, you know? I'd be aggressive. We'll see what they do here. Connor and Turpinen are lined up to the near side. Couple of backs next to Psychos are going to take it from the gun. Soretti, one of them. Believe Kempinen in the other. Take the snap, drops back to pass, has some time, throws. It's going to be complete to Connor. Jace Connor going to be close to a first down, but short. So now Lance will be able to go for it as he got it near the 45-yard line. It is a gain. Or 39, excuse me. So that is a gain of 7. Or 4th and a long one. 7-yard completion to Chase Connor. Psychos 2 out of 3. passing in the second half for 18 yards. Now with 72 yards of passing tonight with five completions.

29-yard line. This drive started at their own 22. They've been able to move the football. 27 yards on this drive. Cycles will take it from the gun. Takes the snap. Hands it off to Shreddy up the left side. Has some room to run to the outside. Dragging defenders out across the 45-yard line. So it's a gain of 4 or 5 yards on the play. Give them six. So second down and four. And that is time is the longest run of the night. So you look at some of these runs in the second half. 6 yards, 5 yards, 6 yards. Wants able to run the football. Something they were not able to do in the first half. That's nice to see. Able to hang on to the football here. Second down and four. They're into Iron Mountain territory and driving on this first drive of the second half. Cycles will take it from the gun. Soretti, the back behind him. It's going to be a fake. Cycles rolls out to the far side, looking to throw. Got a man open. It's going to be complete to Connor as he got hit out of bounds inside the 35-yard line. It's a completion. That should be enough for a first down. Takes it from the 45-yard line all the way down to the 35, from 34. We'll say the 34. So it's a gain of 11 yards. Chase Connor with a couple of catches in the third quarter. He's got two receptions for 18 yards. And it's a first down for Lawrence, and they're moving the football on this drive. 4:18 to go, but because of the running clock, most of the third quarter, if Lawrence is able to score, unless it's in a really big play, is going to, you know, go by pretty quickly here. Psychos will take it from the gun. Soretti, the main back, behind him. It's going to be a handoff to Soretti, and we're going to have a penalty flag, and I think some movement by Lawrence before the play. Yep. It's been pretty close watching Soretti try to get that head start on the handoff from Psychos, and perhaps that's what it was, or one of the guys on the line jumped. If I were guessing, I would say that Soretti may have moved a little bit early on the handoff. So the procedural penalty backs it up 5. Lawrence is back to the Iron Mountain 39-yard line. First down and 15 again, all Iron Mountain in this game. They led 35-0 at halftime. You got the running clock. We're down to 3:50 to go in the third quarter. Lawrence is on their first drive of the second half, the first drive of the second half period. They're trying to take it 78 yards and get a score. They've had some success running the football and throwing it, so it's been a really nice drive here in the second half. We'll see if they can cap it off with a score. Psychos takes it, fakes the handoff to Soretti, throws. He's got a man. It's complete to Devin Connor. He got hit near the 30. Going to be out of bounds near the 32-yard line or so. So it's a nice pickup on first down. Looks like a gain of about 7 yards or so, maybe 6. We'll see what it is officially. So that's a gain of 7 yards to Devin Connor. Devin Connor with a couple of catches here in the second half for 18 yards as well. Psychos has thrown for 36 yards in the second half. He had 54 in the entire first half. So lots of movement for Lance here on this drive. The handoff goes to Soretti up the middle. Able to get positive yardage up the gut. Nice running on second down to set up third down and manageable for the Purple Hornets. Down to the 27, so it's a gain of 5 for Soretti. And I wonder if a lot of the Mountaineer second team is out there, or if it's the first team. It's pretty impressive change. But keep in mind, everybody has everybody eligible from JV and varsity. Third down and 3, ball at the 27-yard line. Lance moving it here. It well deep into Mountaineer territory, trying to get on the scoreboard. Psychos will take it from the gun. Takes the snap, hands it off to Soretti, breaks it to the outside. He's got a first down and more. Breaking off tackle, still going. Was he out of bounds? He was. It was close down the far side sideline as far as whether he stepped out, but he was out. Otherwise, he may have had a touchdown. He takes it from the 27-yard line all the way down to the, is that the 18, 17-yard line? So it's a gain of 11. He brings it all the way down to the 16-yard line. So big time running by Vinny Soretti on this drive. That's the longest run of the game for Lance at 11. Nice running there. And a timeout's going to be called by Iron Mountain as Lance has it in the red zone for the first time tonight. They're down to the 16-yard line of Iron Mountain. But because of that running clock, we're down to a minute 31 to go in the third quarter. So most of that third quarter clock is gone. So it's about building momentum for the

0: Purple Hornets as they get set for a huge game against Gwynn next week. It's a game you have to have. You're going to fall to 2-2 unless a lot happens here over the course of the next quarter and a minute and change. And you need to get that win against Gwynn to be able to get to 3. And then hope to be able to get a couple more in the back half of the schedule. And you want to be able to build some positive plays, be able to handle adversity. Lance really wasn't able to do much against Houghton last week. It'd be nice to be able to get a score, perhaps get a stop and get another one. But still, some work to be done on this drive. They're down to the 16-yard line. Iron Mountain took the timeout because they want to keep Lance out of the end zone and try to regroup the troops, maybe make some personnel changes and put some other bodies in on the defensive line. We'll see what they do here. Lance is going to break the huddle. First down and 10 at the 16-yard line. Again, this drive started to start the second half with Lance starting at their own 22-yard line. They're trying to take it 78 yards and get that first score of the second half on the first drive and first possession of the third quarter. Turpinen and Connor, receivers to the right, Kempinen offset to the left. Psychos will take it from the gun. Kempinen goes in motion. Back to pass, design quarterback drop for Cycles. Tries to break it to the outside and cannot. He got tackled by number 50, who appears hurt a little bit for Iron Mountain. That was a nice tackle by Jax Earhart. That was a nice tackle because if he doesn't make that play, I think Cycles had some room to run and perhaps a first down and maybe even into the end zone. But a nice tackle made. He paid for it, though. He's hurt. Hopefully he's okay. It's essentially no gain for Psychos. I don't mind the play call there on the draw, though. It seemed like a good idea. You know, the player for Iron Mountain had to make a nice play to be able to stop that from being something much bigger. So we'll see what happens. Hopefully he's okay. We'll see what Lance can do here in the next three plays. I got three plays to try to get 10 yards and get it down to the Iron Mountain 6. And then they have first down and goal. Again, trying to build some positive vibes, momentum going into the game. Homecoming game, huge game next week. Game you absolutely have to have. Looking at what's on the schedule for Lance, the remainder of the season, you say you want to be able to get to 5-4. At least to be able to have a really good shot at the playoffs. So you look at the two best opponents that Lance will have to. You look at it, it's Gwynn and Hancock, and then the three tough ones, Bark River, Harris, Iron Mountain, and Calumet. So second down and 10, ball at the 16-yard line of Iron Mountain. Handoff is going to go to Kempinen, who tries to break it to the near side. Got tackled going forward inside the 15-yard line. Positive play for Lawrence to set up a more reasonable third down. He went in motion. That sweep to him. He got the football, took it forward. So fell forward for a gain of, we'll see if it's 2 or 3. Third and 6. So he got 4 on the play. That is Connor Kempinen's first carry of the game. And it goes for a gain of 4. He caught a 23-yard pass from Kale Psychos in the first half. So third down and 6 at the 14. Psychos going to hand it off to Soretti. Got by one guy. Got by another. Got by a third guy. Cuts it back inside. Looks to go towards the end zone, but there's a penalty flag. So if it's a holding penalty, and that's what you would assume in that vicinity, unless it's a face mask, it comes back. But we wait. Or a block in the back. Yeah, so that was really nice running by Vinny Soretti because he broke 3 tackles and was able to then cut it to the outside, cut back in, got close to the end zone, would have been close to a touchdown for Lawrence. Instead, the block in the back is going to back it up from 3rd down and 6 at the Mountaineer 14-yard line, and we'll wait to see where they're going to spot the football. It might not be too horrible for Lawrence because perhaps of where the penalty was thrown. Let's see. We'll have to wait for the official measurement. They're going to say it again. You replay 3rd down. And Lance is breaking the huddle near the line of scrimmage, original lines. They're going to have to back it up a bit, I think. Where is this ball going to be spotted? The referees are trying to figure it out. It was at the 14 before the play. The block in the back penalty should back it up a bit. We'll see where they're actually going to spot it. So the block in the back penalty happened way down the field. So it ends up being a gain of 3 on the penalty. So, well, if it's at the 11, that would be 3rd down and 3, right? Cycles will take the snap under a lot of duress, avoids the sack, looks to run, now throws into the end zone. It is caught for the touchdown. Lance is on the scoreboard.
1: Cycles pass is complete to Jace Connor.
0: And Jace Connor gets his first varsity touchdown. The tight end makes the officially a 13-yard touchdown completion. So it's a 13-yard touchdown pass to Jace Connor. And Lance is on the scoreboard. Now Lance will line up to go for 2. There's 1 second on the clock in the third quarter. So I believe Lance will have to kick off. So I don't believe they run the clock on the conversion. Cycles back to pass, throws intended for Ryan Turpin, and he makes the catch for the conversion going to the ground over the middle of the field. Nice pass by Kale Cycles. Nice catch by Ryan Turpin. And now it is 35-8. So Lance responds after the ugly first half, and they come out with a nice 78-yard drive. They get the 2-point conversion. It's 35-8. Yes, it took almost the entire third quarter. It's an 11-minute and essentially a 59-second drive from when the kickoff happened by Iron Mountain, but you get the score. You show that you can move the football. You feel some positive vibes going into next week, and now you can try to see if you can top that off with a stop and maybe get another score. It's about being able to handle adversity in tough situations, because you're not going to have the type of games you got in week one against West Iron County, where you were able to get the blowout convincing win. You're going to be in a lot of battles over the course of the next month, and how you respond to that is going to determine whether or not we're going to be playing in late October in a playoff game. I mean, you look at the main return guys, I'll say this. You got Doty back there. I don't know. Maybe Iron Mountain put a few new guys in there, but I don't think they put the entire second string defense out there. Could be wrong, but it didn't look like that to me. Lance will kick off. Van Alstyne will do the kicking off. It's going to be a nice kick that Doty has to catch it around the 14-yard line. Brings it up the middle, breaking through a few tackles out across the 30-yard line. Still moving his feet, man. And then a penalty flag gets thrown at the end of the play. I'm surprised they blew the whistle dead, because Doty just kept carrying the pile forward. Like 3 or 4 Purple Hornet defenders had him wrapped up, but he kept moving his feet. And if the guy keeps moving his feet, you generally don't blow the whistle. They did there. And I think they're going to get Lance for like a penalty for like the tackle after the fact that the whistle had blown. But I'll tell you, Doty just kept moving. Like you'd say, you just keep. Okay, that makes a little more sense. Perhaps it was Doty that initiated that a little bit. So unsportsmanlike penalty against Iron Mountain. It's going to back him up. So perhaps he initiated some stuff after the whistle had blown. But he was moving his feet. So they're going to back him up as we get set to start the fourth quarter. So now Iron Mountain is backed up a little bit to their own 22-yard line. The score is 35-8. So we start the fourth quarter. Iron Mountain leads. They're going to go ahead and give the teams a chance to huddle up. See if we can take a quick break here. Actually, we'll keep it here. So there's no running clock because anymore, at least for the moment, because Lance has gotten it back down to 27 points for the margin with the score. I know like in high school basketball, if it gets to 40, the margin has to get down to under 30. for that running clock to stop. But because Lawn's got the score, now we could have a little bit longer of a fourth quarter. Glad you're joining us here on this Friday night. Jacob Ogier on hand for Eagle Country. We're live over the airwaves on 105.7 and live online at keepitintheup.com. Lawn's trailing to Iron Mountain 35-8. The Mountaineers had a little bit of a shorter lead. It was 6-0 at the end of the first quarter, but got a big second quarter and ended up leading 35-0 at halftime. Lawn's answered with a touchdown drive that took the entire third quarter. Got the two-point conversion. It's 35-8. Now Iron Mountain with the football as we start the fourth quarter. And Kasson and the two main backs in Doty and Winters are back there. So the main guy's out there for Iron Mountain from what I can tell. Handoff goes to Doty up the left side. He's got a lot of room to run. Got tackled after he got a first down by some of the guys in the secondary. Soretti along with Friswell combined on the tackle. Takes from the 22 to the 35. It's a gain of 13 yards for the Mountaineers on that play. So after Lawn's took it, 78 yards for the score. Iron Mountain looking to reciprocate. 11:38 to go in this one. And again, the running clock off because Lawn's got the score. Kasson is under center. Couple of backs to choose from as far as who to hand it off to on this first down. They'll get set. Here's the snap. The handoff goes to Doty up the left side. Makes a couple of man miss. Excuse me, actually, that is number 34. That would be Winters who took it for a nice gain of about 8 yards. Officially 7. As Iron Mountain got it up to the 42-yard line. They're on 42. They've driven it 20 yards in the last couple of plays. Kasson, once again, will snap it from under center for Iron Mountain. Couple of backs to choose from as far as who's he going to give the football to on the second down and short. They'll get set. Here's a snap. Going to hand it off to Doty up the right side. Tackle is going to be made by number 15 for Lawn's. That is Miles Van Alstyne who made the tackle. And a player for Lawn's is down who tried to help out on the tackle. They're going to go take a look at him. It looks like number 11 in Mason Thompson. We'll double check that and confirm that once he's able to get up. Hopefully he's all right. Him and Van Alstyne kind of combined to make that tackle. Van Alstyne. All right. 10:37 to go here in the fourth quarter. It's 35-8. Iron Mountain leading in this one. They'll check. The injured player, everyone goes down to a knee. Again, this is a game in which Iron Mountain is on their way to getting back to 500 at 2-2. Lawn's is going to fall to 2-2. Mason Thompson gets up, holding his head a little bit. He's able to walk up under his own power alongside his coaches. So a good sign to see him up, able to walk off okay. I think he's banged up a little bit. Hopefully he'll be all right. Definitely took a hit there. Gonna take his helmet off. Feeling some pain there. 10:37 to go. Here in the fourth. It's going to be a first down and 10 for the Mountaineers. They have the football at the 48-yard line, their own 48. They've driven it 26 yards so far on this drive. They have to take it 78 to get in the end zone. Clock will continue to run. 35-8. Once again, Iron Mountain with that 27-point four-touchdown lead. Kasson under center. A couple of backs to choose from. Handoff is going to go to number 22. Works it to the left side. Makes a few defenders miss. Drives forward for a gain of about 8 yards. That is Ethan Davis. And then a penalty flag. Oh, a headbutt from Vinny Soretti as he gets into it with one of the Mountaineer players, number 33. That's Connor Pickett. They go at it and something said and Soretti decided to headbutt him, and that was after one flag was down. Another one goes out. Soretti goes to the sideline. The penalty flag is going to go against Lawn's, I believe. Not offsetting.
1: Yeah.
0: some frustration for, you know, the Purple Hornets. He had a nice touchdown drive a while ago, but this is a game that Iron Mountain has, you could say, has controlled. It's going to move the football. Moves it inside the 30 down to the 28-yard line, so 15-yard penalty for the unsportsmanlike. It was away from the play where it happened. Wonder if something was said. Impossible to tell, of course, up here in the press box. First down and 10 for Iron Mountain. Casson under center. They get set. And then a procedural penalty. Going to go against Launts. Purple Hornets lined up offside. So that's 20 free yards in the last couple of plays. Going to move the football from the 28 down to the 23. First down and 5 is what it'll be for the Mountaineers. So after the nice touchdown drive by Launts, tough to see this happen on the defensive side with the penalties here. First down and 5. They'll run the clock. Mountaineers with the football. Casson. Under center. Winters and Doty, the main backs. Doty gets it on the pitch to the left side, breaks to the outside, got a first down and more before being forced out of bounds by Brendan Friswell. But it'll be a first down inside the 20, inside the red zone for the Mountaineers. And if Iron Mountain is able to score and they get the 2 point, we'd go back to a running clock. This is a long drive. Long-ish drive for Iron Mountain, but the clock stops until we get the ready for play. It's at 9:40, and it stays there. So it's definitely, you know, prolonging the how much time we're actually going to be able to play football here tonight. Still wait for the ready for play. We wait. Okay, we're good to go. Casson takes a snap from the gun. Going to hand it off to Winters off the left side. Goes forward, dives forward, and nice gain, but there's a penalty flag in the backfield. The flag came pretty late. And are they just going to pick up the flag? Nope, it's not. It's a holding penalty against Iron Mountain. It was definitely a late flag, but there was something that the referee saw, and they called the penalty. It's a holding penalty. That's going to back them up 10. That'll help launch tremendously because that ball would have been inside the 15-yard line. Perhaps inside the 10, it would have been second down and short for Iron Mountain. Instead, it's first down and long because that wiped out essentially a gain of 8. So first down and long. Ball is at the 26-yard line. First down and 15 for Iron Mountain. 9:22 to go here in the fourth. 35-8 again. Iron Mountain with the lead. Casson under center for the Mountaineers. Takes the snap. Drops back to pass. Looking, has time to throw, throws over the middle field, got Doty open, and he drops it. He had it. It would have been a touchdown. Miles Van Alstyne was the nearest guy to him in coverage. He was more than a couple steps behind, and Doty just dropped it. He had it. Would have been a touchdown, but incomplete. Lawrence will take it. Second down and 15. Ball still at the 26-yard line. Clock stops with 9:07 to go here in the fourth. They got a 4-touchdown game. I guess mathematically not an impossibility, but, you know, not likely as far as the final outcome. The one thing that works right now in Lance's favor if they get another drive going is the fact that the clock does stop on incompletions and that type of stuff. It's not a running clock scenario for the moment. So Doty will take it from the gun. Excuse me, Casson will take it from the gun. Drops back to pass under some pressure, nearly sacked. He was able to get out of it. Throws across his body to Winters, who makes the catch on the far side sideline. Gets to the original line of scrimmage. Gets a first down, and he will get a touchdown. It is a 26-yard touchdown pass to Winters, who caught it at the line of scrimmage. Casson rolled out to the right, threw it all the way back to the other side of the field, and Winters was able to get ahead of steam, got a couple of blocks, and got a touchdown. And that's the first drive of the second half for Iron Mountain. And so now the extra point would make it 42-8. So it would not be a running clock scenario because the margin would be 34, not 35, if this is good. The extra point is good, but we still don't have a running clock, so we have 8:55 of football still to play. So Lance has some time on this upcoming drive where you could see each team definitely possess the football again. So again, because of the decision to kick the PAT, this next drive for Lance, if they take as much time as they did on the first one, there's unlikely to be that much time that runs off the clock because it's a normal size drive, you'd say, for Lance. Say maybe 5 or 6 minutes would run off the clock under a regular scenario, but because of the running clock, it took 11 minutes and 59 seconds. But now we don't have that because Lance scored the touchdown on the two. Iron Mountain scores the touchdown on the PAT, and the margin went from 35 to 27 to 34, and the running clock scenario is at 35. So back deep to receive for the Purple Hornets. Vinny Ceretti is back out there. Back there deep for Lance. He's just the main guy back there deep. You got 51-7 for Lance. That would be J.J. Ekdahl and Aiden McIntyre, the guys that are the safety valve. It's going to be a squib kick. It's going to be fallen on and recovered by Lance without a problem. That is number 58, I believe, for the Purple Hornets. Or is that 56? I believe that's 56. Yep, so that would be, or that's 56. So I think that's, is that Brendan Friswell? Yeah, it's Brendan Friswell who recovered it for Lance. Friswell recovers it. Lance has the football at the 34-yard line. They're on 34. This is their eighth drive of the game. First six were unsuccessful. The seventh one, the last one, resulted in a touchdown. They trail 42-8. Psychos takes the snap, hands it off to number 15. A fumble on the play. Fumble of the football. And Iron Mountain recovers.
1: Fumble on the play is recovered by Kevin Strachey.
0: Kevin Strachey covered. Miles Van Alstyne had the carry and a fumble. So it's a fumble. One play. There was 8:45 to go. So the first play is a fumble by Van Alstyne and recovered by the Mountaineers. So got the handoff, just bobbled it immediately, and Iron Mountain just jumped on it. Quick one and done. Now you can see a new quarterback and I believe a couple new running backs out there for Iron Mountain. So some of the JV players get the opportunity. Number 16 pitches it to number 20 to the left side. Nice tackle is going to be made right away. I believe that's, just looking to see if that's Ryan Turpinen in there on the tackle. Trying to see if that's three. That's what I thought I saw. Let's see.
1: Strachey takes the pitch to the left.
0: Yeah, I think that was Turpinen.
1: Stopped for a loss of two. Second and 12.
0: Turpinen on the tackle makes it second down and 12. So 16 is the quarterback. That's Jared Reith for Iron Mountain. It was Kevin Strachey. Last time now, it's the quarterback keeper out to the right. Going to try to get back to the original line of scrimmage. Johnson pushing the line forward. Referee's not blowing the whistle dead as he gets it inside the 25-yard line. Nice carry. Quarterback took it to the outside, to the near side. Gets it to third down and manageable for Iron Mountain. Third down and five for Iron Mountain. They have the ball at the Lance. That should be the 25-yard line. We'll see what the Mountaineers do here. Some of the other JV players getting some action for Lance tonight. We mentioned some of them having to start for the Purple Hornets. Saw Roman Brennan check in, number 99. Freshman for Lance. Some pressure on this third down as there's going to be a sack in the backfield. Number 54 for Lance. That's Daniel Harkin with the sack.
1: Read the sack on the play by
0: Harkin.
1: Harkin. Back at the
0: Back at the 33, so it's a loss of 8 yards, and now Iron Mountain will go for it. No point in punting the football here. So see what they do here. Nice sack for Daniel. He's someone that got elevated. Normally played JV. Someone that got to start on the line, and now we have a timeout called by the Purple Hornets. They want to try to be able to get a stop here, send the offense out at least one more time. We have 6 minutes and 39 seconds to go here in the fourth. The outcome of the game is decided, but the question is, can Lance go down and get one more touchdown? It's 42-8. You're trying to build as much positive momentum for this team as possible. You know, after winning your first two games, dropping your next two, you want to try to have some positive things to look at going into, you know, one of the bigger games of your season, a homecoming game. Obviously, get the biggest attendance for that and a lot of the festivities leading up to that. And you play a game which, if you had to say which game's your most favorite throughout the course of the entire season, you'd probably say, looking back at it at this point, West Iron County and Gwynn. So see what Lance can do here on fourth down and 13. Well, it was just a few years ago, Lance had Gwynn on homecoming in a very close game, and Gwynn ended up winning in the very end. A very tough loss for Lance a few years ago. Hoping to avenge that this year. But first, the remaining 6:39 here. Fourth down for the Mountaineers. You have a five receiver set, only the quarterback in the gun. Take the snap. Drops back to pass. Lots of pressure from the Lance defense, but he evades it. Rolls out to the far side. Throws a prayer, and will it be answered? There's a jump ball. Is it incomplete? Looks like Lance came with it either way. I believe it's incomplete. It'll be Lance football. Turnover on downs. I hope it was incomplete. But that was fourth down, so Lance has it first down. So Purple Hornets will take over, and they force the turnover against the second string for the Mountaineers. So Lance gets the football at their own 34-yard line. The score still 42-8 with 6:28 to go. It's going to be a handoff to Shreddy. He's got lots of room to run. He breaks it to the near side sideline. He could go the distance. He has one blocker in front of him. Can he get by everybody? Yes, he can. Breaking tackles. He's going to go all the way for a touchdown. It is a 66-yard touchdown for Vinny Shreddy. He started up the middle. He broke it to the near side sideline. He had one blocker out in front, but three or four Mountaineer defenders that were several yards, probably a good 10 yards in front of him, but he was able just to break through a couple of tackles and take it all the way for a touchdown. That's the biggest play of the night for Lance. It's their second touchdown of the night. A nice way for Vinny Ceretti, who had that unsportsmanlike penalty just a little while ago, to be able to bounce back for that, shake that off, and run that the distance for a touchdown. Now Lance will line up to go for two. He had Bryce Mackey, a quarterback, on that play. He takes the snap, going to design quarterback keeper, tries to break it to the near side, and he gets in for the conversion. So Bryce Mackey didn't even have a chance to say he was in before Ceretti had the long touchdown run, runs it in for the two-point conversion after he handed it off to Vinny Ceretti. So Bryce Mackey with the conversion run to make it 42-16, and the margin is now down to 26 points. It's still a four-possession game. Three touchdowns, three two-point conversions maxes you out at 24. There's only 6:11 to go in this one. Lance will kick it away. But nice to see Lance respond. Bryce Mackey gets his two-point conversion run. I believe that might be the first points of his varsity career. Believe it is. Van Alstyne will kick off for the Purple Hornets. See some of the players running back out. You see Blake Messer running out there for the kickoff coverage. And now Van Alstyne to kick it away. Doty, the weapon, back deep for the Mountaineers. Oh, man. Van Alstyne missed it, and everyone just kind of ran past it. I've never seen that before. So we tried to run, and he just missed it and ran past it. And so it's a 5-yard penalty. It's offside on the kicking team. Maybe Van Alstyne stopped because his guys ran early, and he figured, there's no point in bothering. But so that helps Iron Mountain a little bit. I mean, it's an extra 5 yards on wherever this ball is going to land. So he'll kick it from the 35 instead of the 40. Kind of a bizarre sequence there. But we'll do it again. Here it is. It's going to be a short kick. That's going to take a bounce at the 35. Be scooped up by Doty, who fumbled the football several times but was able to land on it. So nice job by the kick coverage for Lance to not give Iron Mountain, fantastic field position. Still pretty good field position. They'll start between the 35 and the 40. They're going to mark it to the 37. That's where the Mountaineers will have the football. And leading 42-16, Lance has scored 2 touchdowns and 2 two-point conversions on their 2 drives here in the second half. Bryce Mackey was the quarterback on the last drive, replacing Kale Sykos. Or 2 of their 3 drives, I should say, Lance scored in the second half. First down handoff goes to the left. Nice tackle is made by number... Trying to see the number. I think it was 55? Was that Blake Messer on the tackle? I think that was Blake Messer with the tackle. So Blake Messer gets mentioned for making a tackle out there on the defensive side. So, yeah, both teams playing, you know, some of the players that typically wouldn't, play a whole lot on varsity because there was no JV game earlier in the week. Second down and 10, and then we have a whistle before the snap. See what it is. It's going to be before the snap. Offsides against the offense. Iron Mountain lined up offside, so it backs them up 5 yards.
1: That'll back them up to 33 and make it second and 15.
0: So second and 15 for Iron Mountain upcoming. So for the Purple Hornets, you want to try to get the football one more time. You got lots of time still in this game. 5:18 and counting. Second down and long. Quarterback will take it under center, pitch it out to one of the backs, and he's drilled. Still got up, but still going to be a loss on the play. Nice tackling by the Purple Hornets. I see McIntyre amongst others on the tackle. There's probably 3 different guys you give it to. And Harkeen as well. So third down and long for Iron Mountain. So third down and 15, ball at Iron Mountain's own 33-yard line. Again, both teams playing not all their backups, but a good amount of them. Third down and long for Iron Mountain. Letting the clock run down a little bit as Iron Mountain. Now they get set. Takes the snap. Design quarterback to the far side, and he's going to be tackled for no gain, and Iron Mountain will have to punt. A bunch of Purple Hornet defenders converge to make the play. So they'll have to punt. We're fourth and long, yeah, for the Mountaineers. They'll have to punt the football. Lance is going to get the football back. They got 2 timeouts, and they'll have about 3.5 when it's all said and done to be able to get one more drive going and try to get one more touchdown. They've had 2 so far in the second half. Letting the clock run down, try to burn some time and get out of here as soon as possible. Good snap. Good protection, good kick. High, short kick, got to get away from it if you're Lance, and they do. It's going to go out of bounds, shy of the 40-yard line. So Lance will have good field position for this, what presumably will be the last drive of the game. I'm going to mark it. At the 40-yard line, so it'll be first down there. They got to get it to midfield. This will be their 10th drive of the game. Again, the score 42-16. We got 3:28 to go and two timeouts. Try to get one more score. Bryce Mackey, the backup quarterback out there for the Purple Hornets. Kel Psycho's night is done. Mackey takes the handoff. Oh, a fumble, but Soretti able to fall on it for a loss of a couple and prevent what would have been a turnover for the Purple Hornets. It'll be second down and long. So loss of two for Soretti there. He had the big touchdown run of 66 yards the last time he touched the football. This time a botched exchange. And I'll tell you, there was some nice blocking by that Launce offensive line, because Soretti had a lot of room to run. Got some momentum, and it was a horse race to the end zone. Most impressive part of that touchdown run is there were a couple of Iron Mountain defenders that were there and just powered through them. Second down and long. Mackey looking to throw, rolls out to the near side to his left. Looking, buying time, throws a deep ball for Lidala. It's going to be caught. Lidala makes the catch. He's gone. Touchdown, Launce. It is a 62-yard touchdown pass from Bryce Mackey to Reese Lidala. And it's a 68-yard completion. That is Bryce Mackey's first completion of the night. Checks in for Kale Psychos late in the game. He ran in a two-point conversion earlier, but he's one for one for 68 yards and a touchdown. And now Launce will line up to go for two. Makes the score look a little closer. It's 42-22. A lineup to go for two. This will get the deficit to 18 points. Mackey will take it from the gun. Gonna fake it. Gets by one guy, tries to, and then actually gets sacked in the backfield. Did a good job trying to brush him off, but ultimately the 2-point no good. So it's a 20-point game. It's a three-touchdown game with 2:27 to go and lots of two timeouts. Again, a lot of the JVers on both sides, both backup quarterbacks into the game. It's one of the things you do in the outcome of the game is not in question, but Launce has definitely won the battle of the second, string in the second half. They've been able to get some points on the board. Nice, perhaps, for some of the Iron Mountain players who don't get to play as much, and same deal for Launce, to get to see Bryce Mackey get some drives there. Kale Psychos was able to lead the first touchdown drive for Launce, but Bryce Mackey the last two, although, be frank, I didn't even realize he was into the game because he was in there for his first play. He handed it off to Vinny Soretti, and he took it, 66 yards on the touchdown run. And I was like, did Bryce Mackey check into the game? He did. And he ran in the two-point conversion on the next play. So a couple of explosive plays, 68-yard touchdown pass from Mackey to Lytle, who was banged up a little bit in the first half. Nice to see him having an impact here in the second half. Short squib kick from Van Alstyne. Doty's able to handle it at about the 28 and then goes down near the 30. That's where Iron Mountain will have it, and they could probably run it a few times and get out of here. I can't imagine that Launce would burn their timeouts to try to get the ball back in this scenario. I mean, you could, but I mean, with the backup quarterbacks in, it just doesn't seem like something you would do. If you had the starting quarterbacks, it'd be a little bit different. Perhaps if it were a playoff game, but the backup quarterback still out there for Iron Mountain and Jared Reith, who replaces Braden Cass, and he's been out there for the last couple drives for the Mountaineers. Everybody's in on the line. Imagine some handoffs, and they get a first down or two. They'll get out of here. Pitch is going to go to the left. Nice tackle is made immediately. Look for the number on that for the Purple Hornets. That's going to be... waiting to see if he stands up.
1: Scratchy
0: was the back player that made the tackle for Launce. Is that Ryan Turpinen? I believe that was Turpinen on the tackle. So second down and seven. Gain of three on the play. Clock will continue to run. Minute 50 to go. And I think they're content to just run it. If they get one first down, it'll be a kneel down. If they don't get the first down, they may have to punt with a few seconds to go, and Lantz may trot the offense back out there for a couple of plays. But first, the snap on second down and 7. Minute 34 to go. Right around that point where you could take a knee, it's pretty close. Here's the snap. The pitch goes to 20 again and scratchy to the left side. Breaks a couple of tackles. Gets tackled short of the first down, though. Clock stops with minute 20. That's right on the mark if you had a 40-second play clock to be able to take a knee on third down.
1: Scratchy takes it up here to 38.
0: To the 38. So we'll see if they decide to kneel it or if they decide to do a run one more time for a first down. Clock is at a minute. Again, 42-22, Iron Mountain on their way to a win. They led 35-0 at halftime. Lantz able to get three touchdown drives in the second half. Iron Mountain with one touchdown of for themselves. We're down to 40 seconds. They're counting it down. You could probably just take a knee. They will decide to do a run, though. Number 20, nice tackle made immediately by Lantz, and that will do it.
1: Scratchy
0: lost a few yards, but we're down to 22 seconds, and so that's going to do it. The players will line up and shake hands. They might let the clock run down before they do so, but that's all she wrote. 42-22. Iron Mountain improves to 500 at 2-2. Lantz falls to 2-2. They'll have a big game next week against Gwynn at home here for homecoming, and what could only be described as a must-win game for the Purple Hornets as far as their season is concerned. 42-22, the final score. Players will line up to shake hands. We'll hear from one of the coaches, excuse me, for your Lantz Purple Hornets post-game, get their thoughts on tonight's game. But it is a win for the Mountaineers. They win 42-22 against the Purple Hornets. And keep in mind, we will play this team again at Iron Mountain in a handful of weeks in early October. So again, 42-22, Purple Hornets will talk things over and try to regroup. 42-22, the score. The final. We'll take a break. Come back with the post-game show. 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
0: All right, back here in Lawrence, Jacob Oji on hand. The final score, 42-22. The Mountaineers get the victory over your Lawrence Purple Hornets. Iron Mountain dominated the game. They led 35-0 at halftime. Had the running clock to start the third quarter. Lawrence took the entire third quarter possession to get a touchdown. Iron Mountain answered with a touchdown. Lawrence got two more touchdowns in the second half, with a lot of the JV players, the second string players, getting opportunities. Second, third guy up, because no JV game for either of the two teams this week. So Lawrence and Iron Mountain both 2-2, and a big game for Lawrence next week. We'll have John Beaver, I believe, is making his way on up to the press box. He'll talk to us and give us his thoughts on tonight's game. It was nice to see Lawrence be able to respond and get a few positive drives and get some plays going. If we look at some of the stats, we mentioned Lawrence had negative 32 yards rushing in the first half. They end the game with 19 carries for 81 yards instead of the 10 for negative 32. Cale Sykes had a nice run in the second half, had some nice passes as well. As far as Cale's tonight, he was 7 out of 17 unofficially for 103 yards, a touchdown. The three picks came in the first half. So did a good job responding. And then you had a nice touchdown run by Vinny Cerretti of 66 yards. Bryce Mackey ran in a two-point conversion. The touchdown pass that Cale throw threw was to Jace Connor, who caught his first varsity touchdown as a Purple Hornet. So that was nice to see. And then Vinny Cerretti, mentioned the touchdown run. You also had a touchdown pass from Bryce Mackey to Reese Lytle, a 2-point conversion, no good, but that was a 68-yard drive. So now joined by John Beaver to get his thoughts on tonight's game. And, Coach, you know, it got, you know, out of hand in the first half, but your team was able to respond with some nice drives in the second half. Your thoughts on tonight's game?
11: Yeah. So, just talking to the kids down there before I came up. Consistency. Consistency is the biggest thing. You know, we started in the first quarter and we battled really good with them. You know, we were back and forth, had them stopped on their first drive. You know, we made a few silly mistakes on our end. But for 90% of the first quarter, you know, it was neck and neck, played really well. But unfortunately after that, you know, we started to lack in some important areas, let it get to us a little bit. You know, the second quarter, so towards the end of the first, into the second quarter, through the second quarter, we had a little bit of that doubt crept in. You know, we had some adversity hit us and we didn't respond real well. Kind of similar to last week, but thankfully, you know, the second half, we were able to come back out. We were able to make a few changes, you know, have a good talk at halftime and really address, you know, what we wanted to do. You know, do we want to do this week after week, you know, and get beat down? Or do we want to make changes and do we want to start that change right now? You know, and I thought the boys responded well in the second half. Hats off to Iron Mountain for, you know, how they played through all four quarters. But, you know, a big part of it comes down to our attitude, our effort, and our discipline, both on offense and defense. You know, and it's something that we kind of preach regularly in practice, in games. You know, if we bring a positive attitude, 100% effort, and the discipline to get better, or the discipline to execute in game, you know, we're going to be in a much better spot. So, you know, in the second half, I seen a lot of good things in those areas. And we're going to learn from the mistakes made tonight and hopefully improve heading into next week.
0: Yeah, looking at the first half offensively, you had a few nice passes, nothing really on the run game. That seemed to change a lot in the second half as far as being able to run the football, and then you had some big plays through the air as well.
11: Yeah, I mean, even in the first half, you know, we did have some guys that were running open, you know, whether we missed them or it went off hands or we had a couple drops. You know, we were real close. We were real close on a few of those plays, and you get a few of those big plays busted open, then the playbook tends to open up. You know, you're able to do a little bit more. You get the defense thinking about multiple options instead of just pounding them on the ground. So, you know, again, it's a consistency thing, and we're going to continue to keep pounding on that, keep working on that, and, you know, the kids are already excited to get back to work.
0: Yeah, and it's obviously, it's a tough, you know, circumstance. You had a lot of guys that had to, you know, step up and get, you know, major, you know, varsity, you know, experience tonight.
11: Yeah, you know, again, talking from a lineman aspect even, we're missing one, two,
0: yeah, three.
11: Three at
0: on
11: least,
0: both sides, yeah.
11: You know, that are normal starters. And that makes a difference, you know, and I give credit to the JV kids that helped step in for us tonight. You know, you're jumping from JV to varsity for those who aren't, you know, real privy to it. It's a big jump. It's a big jump. Physicality, speed, the whole nine yards. So for them kids to be willing, for one, and then come out and give everything they got, which I firmly believe they did. They give us everything they had tonight. You know, and as coaches, we can't ask for much more than that.
0: So now you look at it, your team is, you know, 500 of the season, 2-2. You know, an absolutely, you know, pivotal game to have when you look towards, you know, the playoffs and all the implications there against Gwynn. A lot going into that game next week, homecoming. You hope to get, you know, the JV, you know, team and varsity being both able to play next week. What's the next week look like for Lawrence football leading into that big game next week?
11: So I'll do a little plug here. We actually will be back at the field tomorrow, the varsity crew, the JV crew, the whole program, the youth program plays here tomorrow, and they're going to have their first home game, I think, since the youth program started up. So we'll all be right back together tomorrow here. I believe it's an 11 a.m. kickoff, supporting the little ones that look up to the guys that are playing on Friday nights, you know, and try to give back and do what we can in that area. So tomorrow we're right back together, you know, and then they'll have Sunday off. We'll be back on Monday. You know, we'll cut film. We'll go over some things, do what we got to do. And I firmly believe that you know, starting next week, we're going to turn a corner.
0: Coach, well said. We'll talk to you next week. Thank you for your time tonight.
11: Thank you very much.
0: It was co-head coach John Beaver giving his thoughts.

0: game next Friday night against Gwynn. You look at what's left for Lance on this schedule, and the two games that Lance matches up best on paper, of course you don't win games on paper and anything can happen in football, but Gwynn is one of those two games for homecoming. Lance also has a home game against Hancock. Yeah, the two best matchups for Lance both come at home. They have to travel to Bark River Harris, travel on the road to Iron Mountain. Iron Mountain's the only team that Lance plays twice, and then they finish the season at Calumet. Want to be able to at least get into that 4 or 5, win margin. Getting a win against Gwynn and against Hancock would put Lance at 4 wins. And then if you can get a win again on the road in a tough environment, you'd be, on over 500 on the season. So once again, 42-22 final score. Iron Mountain gets the win. So for all of us back in the studio in Berga, this is Jacob Oji saying so long from Volunteer Field in Lance. And remember, it's always a great day to be a Purple Hornet.
1: 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It's this winning attitude that makes the Village of Lance such a great place to live, work, and play. The Village is proud to support the winning attitudes of all local athletic teams.
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7: Lows dip down to about 45 tonight under partly cloudy skies. Winds out of the east, 5 to 10 miles per hour. A mix of clouds and sun tomorrow, high of 66. Mainly cloudy skies expected tomorrow night, lows around 47. Cloudy skies, Sunday, decreasing clouds by Monday. Low 60s, Sunday, upper 50s by Monday. For Eagle Country 105.7, I'm Eagle Radio staff meteorologist Laura Lockwood. Currently 52.
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4: Lows dip down to about 45 tonight under partly cloudy skies. Winds out of the east, 5 to 10 miles per hour. A mix of clouds and sun tomorrow, high of 66. Mainly cloudy skies expected tomorrow night, lows around 47. Cloudy skies, Sunday, decreasing clouds by Monday. Low 60s, Sunday, upper 50s by Monday. For Eagle Country, 105.7. I'm Eagle Radio staff meteorologist, Laura Lockwood. Currently 52.
5: It's time to find out what's up on Eagle Radio, brought to you by the Keweenaw Bay Ojibwa Community College. 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New members always welcome. 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

0: Make your Saturdays count this September at Ojibwa Casino, Barraga, and Marquette with Lucky Leaves. 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
23: Lows dip down to about 45 tonight under partly cloudy skies. Winds out of the east, 5 to 10 miles per hour. A mix of clouds and sun tomorrow, high of 66. Mainly cloudy skies expected tomorrow night, lows around 47. Cloudy skies, Sunday, decreasing clouds by Monday. Low 60s, Sunday, upper 50s by Monday. For Eagle Country, 105.7, I'm Eagle Radio staff meteorologist Laura Lockwood. Currently 52.

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4: Lows dip down to about 45. Tonight, under partly cloudy skies, winds out of the east, 5 to 10 miles per hour. A mix of clouds and sun tomorrow, high of 66. Mainly cloudy skies expected tomorrow night, lows around 47. Cloudy skies, Sunday, decreasing clouds by Monday. Low 60s, Sunday, upper 50s by Monday. For Eagle Country, 105.7. I'm Eagle Radio staff meteorologist, Laura Lockwood. Currently 52.
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9: Lows dip down to about 45 tonight under partly cloudy skies. Winds out of the east, 5 to 10 miles per hour. A mix of clouds and sun tomorrow. High of 66. Mainly cloudy skies expected tomorrow night, lows around 47. Cloudy skies, Sunday, decreasing clouds by Monday. Low 60s, Sunday, upper 50s by Monday. For Eagle Country, 105.7, I'm Eagle Radio staff meteorologist Laura Lockwood. Right now, 50.

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5: Lows dip down to about 45 tonight under partly cloudy skies. Winds out of the east, 5 to 10 miles per hour. A mix of clouds and sun tomorrow, high of 66. Mainly cloudy skies expected tomorrow night, lows around 47. Cloudy skies, Sunday, decreasing clouds by Monday. Low 60s, Sunday, upper 50s by Monday. For Eagle Country 105.7, I'm Eagle Radio staff meteorologist Laura Lockwood. Right now, 50.
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7: Lows around 45, overnight under partly cloudy skies, easterly winds 5 to 10 miles per hour. A mix of clouds and sun again. Saturday, daytime highs approaching 66. Saturday night, lows level off around 47. Cloudy skies expected. Sunday, decreasing clouds by Monday. Low 60s. Sunday, upper 50s by Monday. For Eagle Country, 105.7. I'm Eagle Radio staff meteorologist Laura Lockwood. Currently, it's 50 degrees.
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6: Lows around 45 overnight under partly cloudy skies. Easterly winds 5 to 10 miles per hour. A mix of clouds and sun again. Saturday, daytime highs approaching 66. Saturday night, lows level off around 47. Cloudy skies expected. Sunday, decreasing clouds by Monday. Low 60s. Sunday, upper 50s by Monday. For Eagle Country 105.7, I'm Eagle Radio staff meteorologist Laura Lockwood. Currently, it's 50 degrees.
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6: Lows around 45 overnight under partly cloudy skies. Easterly winds 5 to 10 miles per hour. A mix of clouds and sun again. Saturday, daytime highs approaching 66. Saturday night, lows level off around 47. Cloudy skies expected. Sunday, decreasing clouds by Monday. Low 60s. Sunday, upper 50s by Monday. For Eagle Country, 105.7. I'm Eagle Radio staff meteorologist Laura Lockwood. Currently, it's 50 degrees.
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4: Lows around 45 overnight under partly cloudy skies. Easterly winds 5 to 10 miles per hour. A mix of clouds and sun again. Saturday, daytime highs approaching 66. Saturday night, lows of a low around 47. Cloudy skies expected. Sunday, decreasing clouds by Monday. Low 60s. Sunday, upper 50s by Monday. For Eagle Country 105.7, I'm Eagle Radio staff meteorologist Laura Lockwood. Currently, it's 50 degrees.
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8: Lows level off around 45 overnight under mainly cloudy skies. Winds out of the east around 5 miles per hour. Sunshine mixed with clouds at times. Saturday, daytime highs approaching 66. Mainly cloudy skies expected. Saturday night, lows level off around 47. Temps below average Sunday and Monday, with highs from the upper 50s to the low 60s. For Eagle Country 105.7, I'm Eagle Radio staff meteorologist Laura Lockwood. Right now, it's 48 degrees.
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3: Lows level off around 45 overnight under mainly cloudy skies. Winds out of the east around 5 miles per hour. Sunshine mixed with clouds at times. Saturday, daytime highs approaching 66. Mainly cloudy skies expected. Saturday night, lows level off around 47. Temps below average Sunday and Monday, with highs from the upper 50s to the low 60s. For Eagle Country 105.7, I'm Eagle Radio staff meteorologist Laura Lockwood. Right now, it's 48 degrees.
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0: 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Regular meetings of Hancock's Alfred Erickson Post, 186 American Legion, take place usually on the first Wednesday of the month, 6 to 7 p.m. social, 7 p.m. meeting with lunch to follow. 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
6: Lows level off around 45 overnight under mainly cloudy skies. Winds out of the east around 5 miles per hour. Saturday, high of 66. Lows level off around 47. Saturday night, mainly cloudy skies expected. Cloudy skies expected. Sunday, decreasing clouds by Monday. Low 60s. Sunday, upper 50s by Monday. For Eagle Country, 105.7. I'm Eagle Radio staff meteorologist Laura Lockwood. Right now, it's 48 degrees.
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3: Lows level off around 45. Overnight, under mainly cloudy skies. Winds out of the east, around 5 miles per hour. Saturday, high of 66. Lows level off around 47. Saturday night, mainly cloudy skies expected. Cloudy skies expected. Sunday, decreasing clouds by Monday. Low 60s. Sunday, upper 50s by Monday. For Eagle Country 105.7, I'm Eagle Radio staff meteorologist Laura Lockwood. Right now, it's 48 degrees.
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7: Partly cloudy skies overnight with a low of 45. Southeasterly winds 5 to 10 miles per hour. Sunshine mixed with clouds at times. Saturday, daytime highs approaching 65. Mainly cloudy skies expected. Saturday night, lows dip down to about 47. Highs around 61. Sunday, under mainly cloudy skies. 59 Monday. For Eagle Country 105.7, I'm Eagle Radio staff meteorologist Laura Lockwood. 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
4: Partly cloudy skies overnight with a low of 45. Southeasterly winds 5 to 10 miles per hour. Sunshine mixed with clouds at times. Saturday, daytime highs approaching 65. Mainly cloudy skies expected. Saturday night, lows dip down to about 47. Highs around 61. Sunday, under mainly cloudy skies. 59 Monday. For Eagle Country 105.7, I'm Eagle Radio staff meteorologist Laura Lockwood. Right now, 45.
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2: Sunshine mixed with clouds at times today, with daytime highs approaching 65. Winds out of the southeast, 5 to 10 miles per hour. Mainly cloudy skies expected tonight. Lows dip down to about 47. Highs level off around 61 tomorrow. Mainly cloudy skies expected. Partly cloudy skies Monday with highs around 59. 62 Tuesday. For Eagle Country 105.7, I'm Eagle Radio staff meteorologist Laura Lockwood. Right now, it's 46 degrees.
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4: Sunshine mixed with clouds at times today, with daytime highs approaching 65. Winds out of the southeast, 5 to 10 miles per hour. Mainly cloudy skies expected tonight. Lows dip down to about 47. Highs level off around 61 tomorrow. Mainly cloudy skies expected. Partly cloudy skies Monday with highs around 59. 62 Tuesday. For Eagle Country 105.7, I'm Eagle Radio staff meteorologist Laura Lockwood. Right now, it's 46 degrees.
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0: Next Saturday, it's comedy at The Extra in Watts. Tickets are only $35 for general admission. Five comedians, including four of the biggest comedians from the Midwest in Hannah Belmont, Ross Huff, Teddy Hill, and Tim Ellison, headlined by national touring comedian Layla Ingalls. You've seen her on Kill Tony, OFTV, and headlining all over the U.S. with over 200,000 avid followers. 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
2: 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All you have to do is be playing with your Rewards Club card during the drawings to be eligible to win a share of $38,000. Rake in the rewards this September at Ojibwa Casino, Barriga, and Marquette.
3: Throughout modern U.S. history, Native Americans have volunteered to serve in the military at notably high rates. During World War I, over 12,000 Native Americans enlisted, despite not yet having full citizenship. They saw military service as a path to proving their patriotism and gaining recognition. Some Native soldiers also pioneered the use of their languages as military code, a precursor to the renowned code talkers of World War II, in which about 44,000 Native Americans served, marking one of the highest volunteer enlistment rates in the country. The Navajo code talkers famously used their language to develop an unbreakable code that proved pivotal in the Pacific Theater. This unwavering commitment continued through the Vietnam War, with approximately 42,000 Native Americans serving, 90% of them as volunteers. Many were motivated by a deep warrior tradition and a sense of duty to protect their homelands. Even in recent conflicts like Iraq and Afghanistan, Native Americans have served at a higher rate than the national average, often in units with a high proportion of Native soldiers. The ongoing contributions underscore a powerful tradition of service, sacrifice, and loyalty that has shaped U.S. military history.
1: This has been another Native History Minute brought to you by the Ojibwa Casinos of Barriga and Marquette.
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2: Sunshine mixed with clouds at times. Today, with daytime highs approaching 65. Winds out of the southeast, 5 to 10 miles per hour. Mainly cloudy skies expected. Tonight, lows dip down to about 47. Highs level off around 61. Tomorrow, mainly cloudy skies expected. Partly cloudy skies Monday, with highs around 59. 62 Tuesday. For Eagle Country 105.7, I'm Eagle Radio staff meteorologist Laura Lockwood. Currently, it's 46 degrees.
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4: Sunshine mixed with clouds at times today, with daytime highs approaching 65. Winds out of the southeast, 5 to 10 miles per hour. Mainly cloudy skies expected tonight. Lows dip down to about 47. Highs level off around 61 tomorrow. Mainly cloudy skies expected. Partly cloudy skies Monday with highs around 59. 62 Tuesday. For Eagle Country 105.7, I'm Eagle Radio staff meteorologist Laura Lockwood. Currently, it's 46 degrees.
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0: Next Saturday, it's comedy at The Extra in Vaughn's. Tickets are only $35 for general admission. Five comedians, including four of the biggest comedians from the Midwest, in Hannah Belmont, Ross Huff, Teddy Hill, and Tim Ellison, headlined by national touring comedian Layla Ingalls. 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
2: Sunshine mixed with clouds at times today, with daytime highs approaching 65. Winds out of the southeast, 5 to 10 miles per hour. Mainly cloudy skies expected tonight. Lows dip down to about 47. Highs level off around 61 tomorrow. Mainly cloudy skies expected. Partly cloudy skies Monday with highs around 59. 62 Tuesday. For Eagle Country 105.7, I'm Eagle Radio staff meteorologist Laura Lockwood. Currently, it's 43 degrees.

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4: Sunshine mixed with clouds at times today, with daytime highs approaching 65. Winds out of the southeast, 5 to 10 miles per hour. Mainly cloudy skies expected tonight. Lows dip down to about 47. Highs level off around 61 tomorrow. Mainly cloudy skies expected. Partly cloudy skies Monday with highs around 59. 62 Tuesday. For Eagle Country 105.7, I'm Eagle Radio staff meteorologist Laura Lockwood. Currently, it's 43 degrees.
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0: I love to kick off with those oldies and goodies. Mike Reba and Company from Wisconsin with the Jersey Polka. Before that, Al DeKeach, Markich, Jake Zager, Penn Ohio Boys with Garden City Polka. That one was a life take, come to think of it. And kicking off today's program as usual, may God rest his soul, my good friend Dick Rogers and his orchestra from Pulaski, Wisconsin with a Happy Snappy Polka. I'm Brian Juntica, and if you tuned in for those happy, snappy polkas, boy, do I have a barrel full of them. Mushy waltzes, too, Ladler's abetics, new ones, old ones, in-betweens, and surprises. Right now, it's no surprise I'm taking a break. Folks, I'll see you on the other side. Welcome aboard, and please stay tuned.
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0: Once again, I want to welcome everybody to this week's edition of Polka Time America. And as always, I hope that you had a safe, a happy, and a productive week since our last encounter 1 week ago. Okay, right out of the gate, Chris and Riverbend Dutchman from the great state of Minnesota. This one's a classic, too. The old-time bands favor this, but so do the Cleveland bands. Its actual title, Wien bleibt Wien, Vienna stay Vienna. I believe it was written by a fellow named Johann Schrammel. But anyway, it got great traction in polka circles in this country, particularly the old-time bands Minnesota style and Cleveland style. We call the song Vienna Forever because that's what it's normally known as outside of the Cleveland area. But in Cleveland, Ohio, and its environs, and in Pittsburgh, that song is known as Hoyer's Polka because Matt Hoyer did a fabulous rendition of that for the Columbia Company back in the mid-1920s. But even Hoyer didn't call it that. He called it Dunaj Ostana Dunaj Koracnica, Danube Stay Danube March. Well, whatever called, it's a classic, and I know that you'll remember the song as soon as you hear it. Here we go, Chris and the Riverbend Dutchman.

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0: Those cards, letters, and emails, all welcome. 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And be sure to let us know what station you heard us on. We'd appreciate that, too. Break time. See you on the other side in the vault.
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3: Partly cloudy today with daytime highs approaching 65. Winds out of the southeast 5 to 10 miles per hour. Mainly cloudy skies expected tonight, lows around 47. High temperatures reach up to 61. Tomorrow, mainly cloudy skies. Sunshine mixed with clouds at times Monday with highs around 59. 62 Tuesday. For Eagle Country, 105.7. I'm Eagle Radio staff meteorologist Laura Lockwood. Right now, it's 42 degrees.
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It's reminiscing time now as we re-enter that good old vault of treasured music right here at PTA. And this is something very special, folks, because what you're about to hear is something that crosses not one but two separate timelines. Enter the name Eddie Gorshy. Does it ring a bell? Well, if you followed the music of the great Kenny Bass Band of Cleveland of yesteryears, it should. If you look on almost all of the original Kenny Bass Band records, you'll see Eddie Gorshy's name credited with being the songwriter, or at least the co-songwriter of it. He was a prolific songwriter, had just a gift of God to be able to put together some of the rowdiest, best Cleveland-style songs you ever heard in your life. Anyway, up in years, he sat at his kitchen table, got a reel-to-reel tape recorder out and a good microphone, and sat there by himself and recorded a bunch of songs, solos, tunes that he never, ever recorded with any kind of a band. And nobody even knew he did this until long after he'd passed away. When the reel of tape was found, a number of Cleveland musicians got together and decided to put a backup band to hear what it sounded like. That included, of course, Eddie Gorshy himself on the accordion, but also Ralph Delegati on piano and bass, Mark Habit on drums, Ronnie Sluga on the banjo. Folks, I want you to give this a listen. It's a song that's called The Jet Plane Polka. Eddie Gorshy wrote this. He recorded the solo of it, never got to hear a full band backing it up the way you're going to hear it now. This is some great stuff, and the next best thing to a time machine.

more great memories in the vault going back to the year 1940 to Chicago, Illinois. Eddie Terlikowski's Jukebox Serenaders, the first recording session that he had with the Columbia Company. Heretofore, a year or two earlier, he cut 10 really good numbers with Victor using studio musicians. But his sessions with Columbia were different. These were regular polka musicians from the Chicago area. I wish I knew the names of all of them, but I'm afraid I don't. I first heard this song in 1961. My boyhood buddy Jerry Hapapuru had a crank record player, and this was one of the songs that was on there. Fell in love with it right away. Years later, I still like the tune. So it's called On the Green Meadow Polka, Na Zielone Wonsie.

room for one more before the break set comes. Going back in time to the 12th day of February, 1946, in what was then a live broadcast over station KATE, Albert Lea, Minnesota. Skipper Berg and the Viking Accordion Band with the Grasshopper Polka.

0: going back in time to February the 12th, 1946, in what was then a live broadcast over station KATE in Albert Lea, Minnesota, the fine music of Skipper Berg's Viking Accordion Band, that taken from an old radio disc of long, long ago. Back in the day, a lot of the radio stations had their own disc cutters. This is before they invented tape recording, and that's what you just heard. It wasn't a regular record at all. Time for a break. I'll see you on the other side. Please stay tuned.
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Well, I'll tell you, let's stay in three-quarter time. We didn't play a lot of waltzes. We'll make up for that now. Heading to Bay City, Michigan, the Lower Peninsula. The album was called Polka Classics Unclassified. I think it's called Bay City Polka Panic. What a name for a band. Anyway, it's a trio. They're doing some traditional stuff, including this one, the Strolling Girl Waltz, with vocals.

heading down to Denmark, Wisconsin. Time for the fine music of our good friend Mark Cherkovic and his band with his newest album, What's on Tap? A lot of good polkas and waltzes, including this one, Arise, My Darling. It's an old Romy Gaz number. Many years later, it evolved and morphed into a completely different tune called Pretty Dancing Girl. Whatever called it's a goodie, and these guys played it really, really well.

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Sacramento, California. Fine music of Joey Bayuk and Company from his album Songs from San Francisco, and a song called The Crooked Street Polka. We've got some of those back where I come from.

We have room for one more before the break set comes at halftime. And fine music of Rich Rakowski and company from his album, Pass It On. This one is simply called Get Going.

0: Rich Lukowski and Company, and a song simply called Get Going. Right now, I'm going to get going. 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
9: Partly cloudy today with daytime highs approaching 65. Winds out of the southeast 5 to 10 miles per hour. Mainly cloudy skies expected tonight, lows around 47. High temperatures reach up to 61. Tomorrow, mainly cloudy skies. Sunshine mixed with clouds at times. Monday, with highs around 59. 62, Tuesday. For Eagle Country, 105.7. I'm Eagle Radio staff meteorologist, Laura Lockwood. Right now, it's 42 degrees.
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0: Hi, folks. I'm Brian Jundegard. 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

and music of Mox Fisherman, a crossover, Puka Yashu, Johnny's Knockin', a Polish Oompa crossover, played definitely in Oompa style. This is from their album, Take a Ride. The song is called Johnny's

we have room for one more before the break set comes. We're sold out. Play another waltz only because we didn't play a lot of them. Here's Canada's polka king, Mr. Walter Ostonek, doing an old Marty Sintich classic of renown, One Wish Waltz.

0: pretty song there. We all remember it. Marty Sintich for that one back around 1971, I guess, from the album Project Polka, One Wish Waltz. And for some reason, Walter called this tune the Waltz for Joni K. I have no idea who that is or who that was, but that was definitely the One Wish Waltz, and it was a great cover of a great waltz of renown. Folks, those cards, those letters, and those emails are all welcome here at Polka Time America, and I personally read each one that comes my way. Our address is Polka Time America, P.O. Box 61033. That's in Fort Myers, Florida. Zip code over here is 33906. Again, Polka Time America, P.O. Box 61033, Fort Myers, Florida. The zip code is 33906. Email, well, they're welcome too, but they're lots quicker. 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It's one long, unbroken word, polkatimeamerica@aol.com. And when you write either the snail mail or the email, please let us know what station you picked us up on or where on the internet. Break time. I'll see you on the other side in the vault. Please stay tuned.
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0: It's reminiscing time once again as we re-enter that good old vault of treasured music here at Polka Time America. A couple of minutes ago, we played the tune Puka Yashor, Johnny's Knocking, by Mullock's Fisherman Band of Garner, Iowa. Folks, that song has been around the block, and I don't think there's one polka band in the country that hasn't played it. Many have recorded it over the years. And we can trace that back to the year 1963, to Chicago. Little Wally Yagyebo recorded that tune first, and I believe he wrote the song. Over the years, some have suggested that Wally Palla may have had something to do with the tune also. But if that's so, I can't find any evidence to support it. Anyway, Wally had a mega hit with this song, and they know that they went through several pressing plants because the companies that he was dealing with couldn't keep up with the demand, including his own pressing plant at the time for JJ Records. Anyway, it's still a lasting classic after all these years, and I can't remember the last time we ever played the original. So if we haven't done that in a while, let's make up for it now. Here's Little Wally and the Lucky Harmony Boys from Chicago, going back to 1963, Puka Yashu, Johnny's Knock.

One good classic deserves another one. Back in time, we go to a live radio broadcast over station WTCN in the Twin Cities, Minnesota, the 1st of January, 1951, which was at that time a live remote broadcast from the Marigold Ballroom. The fine music of Whoopi John Wilford and his orchestra, and a song that, to the best of my knowledge, they never made a record of it, but they probably should have done it, the Schneider Polka. This was one of the first tunes the Six Fat Dutchmen ever recorded back in 1946 for the RCA Victor Company. A lot of the old-time bands have covered that over the years, but if Whoopi John ever made a record of this, I don't have it on the shelf. They did a nice job, and that's certainly not a surprise. Let's give it a listen.

Next, we're going to come ahead in time to the year 1999, and I remember when this was brand new. It's A Force of Habit with Eric Nolkamper. This was a great four-piece band that Mark Habit and Eric Nolkamper put together in the late 1990s. They only made one CD, but by golly, it's a good one. The song you're about to hear is a good novelty, too. It's called Enjoy Yourself. It's Later Than You Think.

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4: 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Well, they had them back in those days. The fine music of Johnny Lipinski's band. The song is called The Dancer's Polka.

0: The old John Lipinski Band out of Bay City, Michigan, with the Dancers Polka. 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Please stay tuned.
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3: Mainly cloudy skies expected today with daytime highs approaching 65. Winds out of the southeast, 5 to 10 miles per hour. Mainly cloudy skies expected tonight. Lows dip down to about 47. More clouds than sun tomorrow. Daytime highs approaching 61. Partly cloudy Monday with a high of 59. 62 Tuesday. For Eagle Country 105.7, I'm Eagle Radio Staff Meteorologist Laura Lockwood. Currently, it's 52 degrees.
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0: 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Next stop is Wausau in central Wisconsin to find music of some good friends of mine. Probably the most versatile polka band I think I ever heard in my whole life. Neil Zunker's Music Connection. This is a song we remember Little Wally for, but then I think it was a country western tune before Wally did. This decidedly Polish Oompa crossover and done very, very well. My shoes keep walking back to you.

New ones, old ones, and this one's an in-between. Heading to Cleveland, Ohio, fine music of our good friend Freddie Zwick and the International Sound Machine, doing a great novelty a few years ago called If You Want to Play in Cleveland, You Need a Button Box in the Band. I believe this is a cover of another tune altogether called If You Want to Play in Texas, You Need a Fiddle in the Band. Well, whatever. Fred did a good job with this, rebuilt the tune, and it definitely sounds like Cleveland. Let's give this one a listen.

Time for a break, folks, and I'll see you on the other side of it in the Vault of Treasured Music. So please stay tuned. You are tuned to America's Polka Home, Polka Time America, and this portion of the program brought to you in part by your local sponsors and on the Ample Radio Network, by Health Insurance Helpline, and by the Tax Doctor. It's time now to go where the memories go, the Vault of Treasured Music here at PTA, and back we go in time to the year 1963, the first LP record produced and recorded by Eddie Blazonczyk's Versatones from Chicago, and wasn't that the start of something? This record almost never shows up, but we were able to get a clean copy of it, and the song is very familiar too, and it features a vocal duet by Chet Kowalkowski and Eddie B. himself, Chai Chai, or the Chocolate Soda Polka. I know you remember the song. Here's the way Eddie B. and the guys did it back in 1963.

0: Well, let's have another golden goodie in the vault. Let's even stay in Chicagoland, but go back in time to the year 1957. Different style and completely, and the fine music of what the record says is Eddie Blatnick's band. Eddie Blatnick did have a band in those days and cut a number of records for the JJ Record Company, but what you're about to hear doesn't sound like that to me. I believe the masters were originally cut for Balkan Records and then sold or leased to Decca, who was only too glad to get this material. We think this is Frankie Yankovic and his Yanks with Eddie Blatnick in disguise. If it is, it's a well-kept secret all these years, but I know it doesn't sound like Eddie Blatnick. It sounds like Frankie Yankovic. Let's give it a listen. This one's called Everybody's Polka.
1: One, two, now go! Everybody's Polka!

Let's have one more golden goodie in that vault of treasured music before the rake set comes. A little while ago, we played a tune called the Wheelbarrow Polka by the Duyka Brothers of Texas. I thought it might be fun to go back in time and play an older version of that. So we're going back in time to the year 1952 to northeastern Wisconsin, the fine music of Genial Gene Heyer and his orchestra. Under its original title, I Have a New Wheelbarrow. The masters for these were sold later to the Polkaland Record Company of Sheboygan. The original we have queued up here is on Radiant Records. It's based in Chicago, or at least that's what it says. This is great memories, great material, and it might have even been some kind of an inspiration to the Duyka Brothers many, many years later. Let's give this one a listen. Genial Gene.

0: For Radiant Records, going back to the year 1952 in a northeastern Wisconsin, genial Gene Heyer and his orchestra with a great instrumental, old bohemian number called I Have a New Wheelbarrow. As I said before, the masters for those were later sold or leased to the Polkaland Record Company, who did reissue all of that material so far as I know, along with stuff by Romy Goss on the same label. Some great memories. It's break time. I'll see you on the other side. Please stay tuned.
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It's reminiscing time once again as we re-enter that good old vault of treasured music right here at Polka Time America. Heading to the Lone Star State of Texas and turning the clock back to about 1947, thereabouts, best we can figure because there's no date on this material, but I know that we're close. The fine music of Frank Hermannek's Village Band. I know what you're thinking. Don't you mean the Melody Men? No, this predates that. This comes to us from a time when he lived in the Lone Star State of Texas. There about 1950 or 51, he moved evidently to Los Angeles, California, or thereabout, got a contract with RCA Victor Company, and then even after that went on to do a lot of radio work and recorded for an outfit called Artist Life Records.

Our next stop is Cleveland, Ohio, going back to the year 1942, summer of 1942, I believe, just before the musicians went on strike. Frankie Yankovic's orchestra recorded 12 sides. The masters wound up being sold to the Continental Record Company right after the Second World War. Of the 12 sides, only 8 were ever actually issued, and that didn't happen until February of 1947. By that time, the Yankovic band had cut 32 sides for Jolly Recordings during the war, and a couple of sessions with the Columbia Company right afterward. So these had been on ice for quite some time. There was a goof-up, too, in the names of the songs and the labeling. The song you're about to hear for many, many years, Continental Records called this song the Detroit Polka. It isn't. What it is, it's a tune called Happy Minutes or Veseli Chasik Polka. Evidently, Detroit Polka was recorded in 1942, but it never, ever saw the light of day. This is a familiar tune, nevertheless, though, and it's Frankie Yankovic back in 1942, even if the record label is wrong. It's a good number. See if you remember it.

Our next stop, Chicago, as if you didn't know by the sound of things. Going back probably 40 years, maybe even more than that. And the fine music of Casey Sibirsky and Company with Haystack Polka.

room for one more in today's program. Going back in time to February the 4th, 1957, to Marinette, Menominee, right on the Michigan-Wisconsin state line, the studios of WMBV Television, Dick Rogers and his orchestra with a little Wally arrangement called I'm in Love with You, based on an old Romy Glas number, the Tomcat Polka, Yamam Domokutsura.

folks, that's going to wind up another edition of Polka Time America. I sure am glad you stopped by. I hope you enjoyed the program. If you did, I hope you tell your friends and neighbors about it. Support those sponsors whenever you can and tune in next week. Take care and God bless.

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7: Mainly cloudy skies expected today with daytime highs approaching 65. Winds out of the southeast, 5 to 10 miles per hour. Mainly cloudy skies expected tonight. Lows dip down to about 47. More clouds than sun tomorrow. Daytime highs approaching 61. Partly cloudy Monday with a high of 59. 62 Tuesday. For Eagle Country 105.7, I'm Eagle Radio Staff Meteorologist Laura Lockwood. Currently, it's 52 degrees.
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Good morning. I'm Dick Storm, host of the Eagle Country Hall of Fame. We're on the air every Saturday morning at 10, Sunday morning at 9. We play traditional country music. We play the oldies. We play the good stuff for 2 hours each morning. Hope that you will join us for 2 hours this morning because I have a packed show, so let's get right to it. We're going to call on a guy who has, I think, a rather strange voice, but I like it. He's going to tell us a truth. Yes, he's going to tell us the truth right away on the show today. Work your fingers to the bone, and what do you get? Bony fingers.

Lloyd Axton, the guy I say has a rather strange voice, that's Bony Fingers. Here's another guy with an unusual voice, but it's paid off for him because they call him Whispering Bill Anderson because of his voice. And here's a whisper with bright lights and country music. Sing it, Bill.

He'd be the first to tell you he doesn't have a great voice. His name is Bill Anderson, but that voice has made a lot of money for him, and his personality has made a lot of money for him, too. Great country artist, Bill Anderson. Here's a guy who has a wonderful voice. He's been blessed with one of the best country voices ever. His name is Ronnie Millsap, and he's going to make an attempt at singing a Roy Orbison song. And I think he'll turn out pretty well. This is Ronnie Millsap, Crying.

0: Anybody who even tries to do a Roy Orbison song deserves some credit, don't you think? That's Ronnie Millsap. Great job on Crying on the Eagle Country Hall of Fame, where music and memories meet. 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
0: Our country calendar this week has a lot on it, so let's get to it. September 17th of 1923, that was the day that Hank Williams was born in Mount Olive, Alabama. His first name was supposed to be Hiram, but it was misspelled on his birth certificate, so it's Hiram. But anyway, Hiram Hank Williams was born in Mount Olive, Alabama, even though some people say he was born in Georgiana. But there are so many stories about Hank Williams, it's hard to determine what's true and what isn't. One thing is true, that he was one of the most influential country artists of all time, both as a writer and as a singer. His numbers aren't big when you compare them to other artists of our time. He had 35 singles that would place in the top 10. Five of them released after he died. That isn't as many as a lot of people today, but think about the times and about the fact that Hank Williams died at the age of 29. The songs he wrote are still being sung and performed today. You know the story. So today we're going to just let his music speak for itself. Our track six today will be a six-pack of Hank Williams, taken from the Mother's Best radio shows that were broadcast on WSM early in the morning in the year 1951. You'll hear Hank Williams, what he sounded like, live in the studio. That's on track six today. Also on September the 18th of 1953, Carl Jackson was born in Louisville, Mississippi. He is a country and bluegrass musician who doesn't get enough attention. He played in Glenn Campbell's band for 12 years. His first Grammy was awarded in 1992 for his duet album with John Starling titled Spring Training. In 2003, Jackson produced the Grammy Award-winning CD called Livin', Lovin', Losin', Songs of the Louvin Brothers. He has recorded an entire album with Emmylou Harris, and we're going to investigate one of the cuts in that today. This is Carl Jackson, Birthday Boy, with Emmylou Harris and the standard Nobody's Darlin'.

Emmylou Harris, along with Carl Jackson, nobody's darling. Carl Jackson, born on September 18th of 1953, still recording and producing in Nashville, helping others. September 18th of 1967 was the day that Dolly Parton released her debut album, Hello, I'm Dolly. The first single from that album was called The Little Things and was released in June of 1966 and did nothing. Dumb Blonde was her second single from that album, released in November of 1966 and gave Parton her first top 40 hit, peaking at number 24 on the Billboard charts. Then the album's third single, Something Fishy, was released in May of 1967, peaked at number 17, becoming Parton's first top 20 hit, and is believed to be the song that attracted Parton to Porter Wagoner. And the rest, I guess, is history. Here she is. They didn't buy that she was a dumb blonde, but she said something fishy, and she was right.

Early Dolly Parton from her first album, her third single called Something Fishy. We're all still grieving Dolly. I wasn't looking for an excuse to play her, but she was on the country calendar, so might as well. Dolly Parton. It was on September 18th of 1967 that her first album was released. September 19th of 1998 was the day that Red Foley died at the age of 56. He sold over 25 million records. His 1951 hit Peace in the Valley was among the very first million-selling gospel records. A Grand Ole Opry veteran until his death, he also hosted the first popular country music show on television, which was the Ozark Jubilee from 1955 to 1960. He was credited with discovering 11-year-old Brenda Lee and was one of the best MCs ever. He always had his audience in the palm of his hand. We are going to close our show today by listening to Red Foley's Peace in the Valley. But right now I'd like to feature a song that was written about the death of Red Foley. And it was done by Hank Williams Jr., a very young Hank Williams Jr. It's called I Was With Red Foley the Night He Passed Away. And it was a big hit.

took Red away. And we had to get there a little early, 'cause we had a matinee. And when Red first went on stage, it seemed that he moved and talked a little slow. But of course he went on to do his regular great show. So soon the afternoon show was over with, and we all went down the street and ate. Red said he wasn't very hungry, but he came along anyway. And we got done eating and came back to do the last show. But to think this would be Red's very last, well, who was to know? And when he went on stage for his umpteenth thousandth time, we was all back of the curtains there just shooting the lines. But when he sang Peace in the Valley, there was such a quiet still. I know I'll never forget it, and anyone that was there never will. Well, soon the last show was over with, and I went back to the hotel, and Red gave me a call. I told him to come on over. I was just staring at the four walls. So he came over to my room. He was just next door there. Lit a cigarette and sat down in a chair. And he started talking about all the worries that a country music singer has. I said, "All Red, I reckon it's not that bad." He said, "Yeah, you're working a lot now, and you'll have them someday. Your dad had them and I have them, and I guess it's just meant that way." Then he got up, and these are the last words he said. "I'm awful tired now, Hank, and I've got to go to bed." And while I lay there sleeping with Red just a few steps away,

0: Hank Williams Jr. I was with Red Foley the night he passed away, which would have been September 19th of 1998. And September 19th of 2004 is the night that Skeeter Davis passed away at the age of 72. She was quite a lady. She was popular both in the country field and also in the pop field, had huge hits like The End of the World. And she was an acknowledged influence on Tammy Wynette and Dolly Parton. Here she sings the first song I ever played on commercial radio on December 31st of 1962. This is my coloring book.
1: For the

0: That's Skeeter Davis, my coloring book on the Eagle Country Hall of Fame, where music and memories meet. 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
3: Mainly cloudy skies expected today, with daytime highs approaching 65. Winds out of the southeast, 5 to 10 miles per hour. Mainly cloudy skies expected tonight. Lows dip down to about 47. More clouds than sun tomorrow. Daytime highs approaching 61. Partly cloudy Monday with a high of 59. 62 Tuesday. 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
0: 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Back to the Eagle Country Hall of Fame in one of our features of the show, a double play. We do three of them each week to spotlight three artists. And today we're spotlighting guys whose names are Johnny. Johnny Cash, Johnny Bush, and Johnny Russell. Let's start with the man they call the big man, Johnny Russell. He was everybody's friend in Nashville, but he was a big man and he left us much too early. He was a great writer. One of his most famous rights was Act Naturally, which was a big hit for everybody but him, particularly Buck Owens and the Beatles and Ringo Starr. Anyway, he also wrote such things as Rednecks, White Sox, and Blue Ribbon Beer. And Ain't You Even Gonna Cry? Johnny Russell.

I'm leaving now. And we always knew it would end like this, but I see you standing there, and there's not one single tear in your eye.

Johnny Russell with our first double play of the day, Ain't You Even Gonna Cry, coupled with Rednecks, White Sox, and Blue Ribbon Beer. Johnny Russell, an excellent writer, a good entertainer, and a good singer as well. Hope you enjoyed those, too. Here's George Hamilton IV, Abilene.

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6: Let's go to the vinyl vault for Jerry Jeff Walker's song here. 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

Going to miss the Dear John Letter Lounge. That's Jerry Jeff Walker this morning. Let's wrap up the hour by going for a ride with Private Malone, David Ball. 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
12: Mainly cloudy skies expected today, with daytime highs approaching 65. Winds out of the southeast, 5 to 10 miles per hour. Mainly cloudy skies expected tonight. Lows dip down to about 47. More clouds than sun tomorrow. Daytime highs approaching 61. Partly cloudy Monday with a high of 59. 62 Tuesday. For Eagle Country 105.7, I'm Eagle Radio staff meteorologist Laura Lockwood. Right now, 53.

radio, said, where did all of the old songs go? Kids sure play funny music these days. They play it in the strangest way. Said, it looks to me like they've all gone wild. It was peaceful back when I was a child. Well, man, could it be that the girls and boys

little boy of three, sitting on the floor, looks up and says, "Daddy, what is war?" "Son, that's when people fight and die." A little boy of three says, "Daddy, why?" Young man of 17 in Sunday school, being taught the golden rule. And by the time another year's gone around, it may be his turn to lay his life down.

Sitting on the witness stand, the man with the book says, raise your hand. Repeat after me, I solemnly swear. The man looked down at his long hair, and although the young man solemnly swore, nobody seemed to hear anymore. And it didn't really matter if the truth was there, it was the cut of his clothes.

The young girl dancing to the latest beat has found new ways to move her feet. The young man speaking in the city square is trying to tell somebody that he cares. Yeah, the ones that you're calling wild are gonna be the leaders in a little while. This old world's waking

0: What is truth?
1: Johnny Cash on the Eagle Country Hall of Fame in our second double play of the day, What is Truth? And before that, the LNN Don't Stop Here Anymore. That's the second double play of the day, as I said, and our third will be from the country Caruso, Johnny Bush, at the end of the show. Well, we're going to listen to Merle Haggard now because he's going to prepare us for track six. As I mentioned at the beginning of the show, our track six today is a salute to Hank Williams for his birthday. Hank Williams would have been 103 on Thursday, September 17th of 2026. Back in 1951, Hank was contracted to WSM Radio in Nashville to do an early morning radio show. But he also wanted to go out on the road to make some money because it was very busy and it was probably the busiest time of his career. So he recorded a bunch of radio programs to be aired later. They were called the Mother's Best shows, and they were long lost, but they've been recovered and remastered and released. We're going to listen to one of those Mother's Best shows on track six. But let's get prepared right now, as Merle Haggard says, that's the way it was in '51.

0: Merle Haggard. That's the way it was in 51. We're going to hear what it was like listening to the radio in the early morning hours, 7 o'clock to 7:30, to WSM Radio in Nashville in 1951. 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
0: Well, here we are at Track 6 again. And today we are going to say happy birthday to Hank Williams. Hank Williams Sr., born on September the 17th of 1923. He was one of the most influential country artists of all time. His songs are still being sung, and his songs will be sung forever. I hope you enjoy his birthday present this year. It is one of the Mother's Best radio shows recorded for WSM in Nashville. Hank had a contract with WSM to do a morning show from 7:15 to 7:30, but he had to be on the road at some times, so he recorded some shows, and this is one of them, recorded in January of 1951.
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0: The folks who make Mother's Best flour, Mother's Best farm feeds, and the new Mother's Best self-rising corn meal bring you the one and only lovesick blues boy, Hank Williams, the Mother's Best music makers, and yours truly, Mother's Best little old ball-headed boy.
1: Cousin Louis Buck,
0: that's me. I ain't quite ball-headed, though, am I, Hank?
2: I got my hat on. I ain't going to discuss
0: it. Well, let's don't discuss any part of hair on the head. Let's talk about Mother's Best flour. Come on in here, boy.
2: All right. Thank you, Louis. Welcome, friends and neighbors. We're proud to be visiting with you again this morning here. 7:15. We got a little few words here from the best flour that you ever used, Mother's Best. We got you some numbers all picked out. We hope you're going to like. Here's one of my latest ones. I had a brain concussion and wrote this one, I think. Conclusion or something. There ain't nobody lonesome for me.

0: nobody weeping over me at all. You won't be weeping over that dough you make up if you use Mother's Best flour either. So listen to Cousin Louie for a minute.
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0: I strictly fooled you that time, didn't I? Hmm? Huh? Well, fellas, I think we ought to have a number this morning out of Sammy and Don. I think they sort of been loafing here lately. Getting a little bit lazy. Don't you think they're getting a little lazy?
1: Yeah.
0: Put them to work. I don't know which one's hair is getting the curliest. What you boys going to play? How about a little twin? Now you just took the words right out of my mouth. Just go right ahead and pick it. Let's hear you.

0: You know what you always say after you get through one of those polkas? Tan Hopak is Starksky Polsky.
1: Year one, too.
0: Now, if Pee-wee King was down here, he'd know what that means, eh?
2: Well, what does it mean?
0: I wonder if we got any listeners that can write in and tell us what I just said. Tan Hopak is Starksky Polsky.
2: Thank you.
0: Now, you boys figure
2: that
0: out.
2: Thank you kindly. That's just what I thought you said, but I don't know what it was. How about it, Brain? Huh? Said. You mean there's something been said that you don't know all about? Huh? Don't believe it. Write it on the wall.
0: Got him that time.
2: That's the first time, I'll tell you right now. But friends and neighbors, it's hymn time now on our show. Here's an awful pretty hymn. We haven't been doing this very much, but I noticed in the mail we've got a few requests for it. Jerry and Sid's going to join me on this one. Sam, you and Don going to lead this off? You, Don? Huh? G. Gathering flowers for the master's bouquet.

0: Mighty good harmony there, fellas. 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Only one we know is twice clean is Mother's Best. Ain't that right, Hank?
1: When they say clean, they mean clean.
0: They don't fool around with no dirty cornmeal down there.
1: Oh, sirree. How much time we got, Clinton?
0: Oh, we got about a couple of minutes left here, Hank. Just about time enough to get all the boys on the wagon, keep Cedric from falling off the tailgate there.
1: Suppose we let Rivers get us started here. What's today? The 10th, the 11th, or 12th, 12th? Or something? 12th of January? Well, we ain't but 4 days late. Come on, a little 8th of January, huh?
2: Okay.

0: Thank you, Jerry. Friends, that's about all.
1: Clock's caught up with us. That means we're going to have to continue on. Make room for somebody else. Have a nice weekend. This is Friday, ain't it?
2: Sure is.
1: Be good to yourself. The good Lord's willing and the creeks don't rise. We'll see you again Monday morning about 7:15. Until then, take care of yourself. Lola, put the coffee pot on, put the biscuits in the oven. I'll be there soon, if not a little sooner.
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4: Isn't that fun? That's Hank Williams, recorded live in 1951, January the 11th of 1951, as a matter of fact. And in case you're wondering what the name of that instrumental was that they did not introduce, it was the Twin Guitar Polka. It was Sammy Pruitt, who was the lead guitar player at that time for Hank Williams, and of course, Don Helms, the steel player. I hope you enjoyed that special recording. Those Mother's Best radio shows are absolutely phenomenal. Give you a little insight into what Hank Williams was like and what it was like to listen in on them at 7:15 in the morning in 1951. As I said, Hank Williams would have been 103 years old, still bringing down the house on the Eagle Country Hall of Fame where music and memories meet. Thanks to the sponsors of the Eagle Country Hall of Fame. 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
7: Mainly cloudy skies expected today with daytime highs approaching 65. Winds out of the southeast, 5 to 10 miles per hour. Mainly cloudy skies expected tonight. Lows dip down to about 47. More clouds than sun tomorrow. Daytime highs approaching 61. Partly cloudy Monday with a high of 59. 62 Tuesday. 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
4: 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This is Randy Travis, Digging Up Bones.

Randy Travis from his very first album, Digging Up Bones. Let's send this next one out to a listener in Champion who asked for it. This was a big hit in 1968 for Bobby Goldsboro. You couldn't listen to the radio without hearing this song. He was there all the time. This is a great song called Honey.

0: planet it was just
1: haven't heard that in a long, long time. That's Honey, it's done by Bobby Goldsboro. I'm a week late, but here's Buck Owens and the football song. Well, it's actually called Big Game Hunter.
0: I'm a big

0: This week, Matt, if we have 3 points on the board, let's keep them.
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Caruso because of his range, that range that he had early in his career, that is, until he was stricken with what's called spasmodic dysphonia, the same disease as Connie Francis had later in her career. And that causes your throat to close up. He could not hit those high notes that he could sing before. In fact, he had to learn to talk all over again. And finally, with the help of Botox, he was able to do that. Johnny Bush's most famous song was a big hit for himself, but a bigger hit for Willie Nelson. You'll recognize Whiskey River. But we're not going to play that now. We'll play two of Johnny Bush's big hits, What a Way to Live, written by Willie Nelson, and A Way to Survive, the pre-spasmodic dysphonia voice of Johnny Bush.

That's a pair from Johnny Bush here on the Eagle Country Hall of Fame, our third double play of the day. I mentioned that the first song you heard there, What a Way to Live, was written by Willie Nelson, but I didn't tell you who wrote the second song, A Way to Survive. It was written by Hank Cochran's secretary. Her name was Monene Carpenter. Cochran said he liked the idea that she gave him, so he gave her half credit for the song. Well, that about takes care of our Eagle Country Hall of Fame today. I hope that you've enjoyed what we've done. We're here every Saturday morning at 10, Sunday morning at 9, courtesy of a great group of sponsors. Please patronize them if you can. And remember what Ernest Tubbs said, be better to your neighbor, and you'll have a better neighbor. I promised earlier in the show that our gospel song today would come from Clyde Julian Red Foley, and the reason for that being that he died on September the 19th of 1998. We already played a song by Hank Williams Jr. called I Was With Red Foley the Night He Passed Away, which was a hit for Hank Jr. Let's listen to the song that Red Foley closed just about every one of his shows with. Peace in the Valley, written by the Reverend Thomas Dorsey.

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15: Mainly cloudy skies expected today with daytime highs approaching 65. Winds out of the southeast 5 to 10 miles per hour. Mainly cloudy skies expected tonight. Lows dip down to about 47. More clouds than sun tomorrow. Daytime highs approaching 61. Partly cloudy Monday with a high of 59, 62 Tuesday. For Eagle Country 105.7, I'm Eagle Radio Staff Meteorologist Laura Lockwood. 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

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My name's Raceland. This is Indigenous Insights, your weekly Native American program brought to you by the people, for the people. Aho, here we go for another fine weekend of powwow jams. Ready to rock and roll. I'm excited. I'm ready to jam. Got Snake Island going on in the background at the legendary Woodland Bowl in 2014. Man, it was good to hear. Good old Joey Bisa Catnip in the background, man, or to start off asking for a good old intertribal, man. Haven't heard his voice in a good long while. But without further ado, we're going to get right back into the jams. I'll catch up with you in the next segment. We got Snake Island, Whitefish Bay, Whitetail Cree, and Whitefish Juniors. Ah, hey, let's go.

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All right, man. Good jamming contemporary style tune right there from Cree Confederation. Man, 2025. Dude, that was a good song. Good song. Had me moving around the studio here. You're tuned into 105.7 Eagle Country. My name's Raceland. This is Indigenous Insights, your weekly Native American program. Thank you for tuning in on another fine Saturday. Well, here we are. We're on another, made it to another weekend. I'm glad for it. I was really, really dragging towards the end of the week here. But, time to rest and relax and listen to some good powwow jams. Last weekend going on is all kinds of powwows. United Tribes was happening over in Bismarck, North Dakota. And Ishpeming had a little traditional powwow going on. It's a good time. We were over there singing. But yeah, I'm glad to be back in the studio providing them good powwow tunes. We're going to finish out some contemporary style music coming up. Some more contemporary style music anyway. We got Young Spirit in Manitowabi in 2018. Young Thunder in 2014, and then some Walking Buffalo to finish out this set at Alexis Powwow in 2021. But without further ado, we're going to turn the mic on over to Young Spirit Manitowabi 2018, singing one of my favorite Young Spirit tunes, that's for sure. Let's get right to it. Okay.

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nice smooth one from Wooden Face right there, 2019 FSIN Power. Before that, with some Stony Park Shooting Star Power, 2018. Man, coming up next, we're going to have KBIC News with Mitch. And as a tribal member, man, it was good to see a turnout for the referendum that was held this past weekend. And shout out to all you voting members that chose to participate in that referendum. However it turned out, it was important for the future of our tribe, whatever way you believe in. And I respect you for getting out there and hitting the voting booth and making your voices heard, wherever that way that may be. So, respect to that and proud of that as a tribal member. But yeah, like I said, we get some news on what's going around the res.

0: 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New members always welcome. 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
7: Cloudy skies with a few peaks of sun this afternoon, with daytime highs approaching 65. Southeasterly winds 5 to 10 miles per hour. Mainly cloudy tonight, lows dip down to about 47. Cloudy skies with a few peaks of sun tomorrow, daytime highs approaching 61. A blend of clouds and sun Monday with a high of 59, 62 Tuesday. For Eagle Country 105.7, I'm Eagle Radio staff meteorologist Laura Lockwood. Right now, 57.
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8: Okay, what is one of your favorite memories from that time?
9: Favorite memories? I don't really have too many. I just think that at recess, when we got to play and be ourselves a little bit, it reminded me of being back home, because we had that little bit of, we had the little bit of freedom you had there at Harbor Springs was reminded you of the freedom you had running around in the woods. And
8: so what's your worst memory from that time?
9: That's an easy one. A beating I took from Sister Naomi. It was in May, towards the end of the school year, and they were having it was one of the holy days. They were going to crown, they had a statue of Mary out on that lawn, and they were having a little celebration. Probably the townspeople came too, I don't know. But they were going to crown her Mother of God, and So they picked me to carry the satin pillow with a crown on it, and everyone was going to be watching, and they wanted me to wear this blue dress, and everyone was getting ready that morning, running around, rushing, and I couldn't find that blue dress, and I started getting scared because I knew, I could see girls were starting to line up, and I thought, well, I'm really going to be in trouble if I'm not ready when they are, and I just started crying because I couldn't find it. No one was helping me, and Sister Naomi came over and asked me why I wasn't ready. I told her I couldn't find my dress, and she smacked me. I don't know if she punched me or slapped me, but she knocked me to the floor, and then she hiked up her habit and started kicking me everywhere, in the back and in the... And the girls who were lined up, they were... You know, I just remember the look on their face, how shocked they were, and I was screaming and crying. And while she was doing that, giving me a beat down, she was saying, oh, nothing but a good-for-nothing dirty Indian, and shut up and quit crying, nothing to cry about. And then I still had to finish getting ready after that, and I remember going, when I finally got down there to do that, she turned it into, it was something that I was kind of going to be proud of, but then she took that all away. It was like, then I had a really hard time not to cry while I was walking up there.
8: What kind of values did they try to instill within the students?
9: Honesty. You didn't dare lie. If they caught you and lie, you'd really be in trouble. So honesty, and I can't really say they taught us to love each other, because they weren't demonstrating it, and they didn't want us to show affection to our family members who were there. It would have to be to act like you're not Native was the value they were really, really pushing. Don't speak your language. My father spoke it fluently, and my grandparents, and they spoke it at home. And my mother didn't, though. But I don't even know. I don't remember if I spoke it. But I think maybe I knew a little bit of Ojibwe, because my dad and my grandmother speaking it all the time, I must have caught on a little bit. But we weren't allowed to speak it there. We had to learn perfect English and handwriting and all of the studies.
8: What would happen if you did break the rules?
9: When we went to bed, I remember some girls, I think they got so scared, I think that was why they wet the bed. And I remember this one girl wetting her bed, and I think she got beat for it, and then they made her take her toothbrush and scrub the whole bathroom with her toothbrush. And it was a big bathroom, other kind of punishments, other than they weren't afraid to hit you, slap you, call you names. And although I know some talk now about, I think they were made to kneel a lot for hours on end, like for not eating or for crying at night, or if they caught you doing something you weren't supposed to. The punishment was always, you'd have to kneel and pray to God.
8: So how old are you when you stopped attending the school?
9: I only went that one year in first grade.
8: So first grade. And how did that time at the school affect you with, benefits or consequences when it came to just relating with other people? How did it affect you?
9: It made me really shy. I remember when I went to public school, then the next year, I was already adopted into this white family who, they never beat me, but they always tried to make my parents, they always talked like they were worthless, nothing, and they didn't love me. And I think the nuns did a lot of that too at Harbor Springs. They tried to act like, well, your parents don't care, they never come visit, they leave you here, and what do you have at home? What do you really have at home? We didn't have toys or nothing. And they tried to convince us that we had it better there. And so when I got to public school, I was, I crawled into a shell. You start to crawl into a shell after you've been, your life is pretty much not your own. Someone's trying to control you. So, I was really shy at school, and That's the biggest thing I remember. I didn't want to be called on. I would try and hide behind the person I was sitting behind, and or hide behind my book, or never raise my hand. And I didn't want to be called on because I just thought I would be made fun of. That really stuck with me.
8: So let's back up a little bit and talk about the adoption. Did your adoption correlate at all with you going to the school and anything like that? Like, did your adopted family come there for you, or how did that all work out?
9: After my parents split up, there was a lot of alcoholism, and my dad was a wife beater, and he beat my mother really bad. And we've seen a lot of violence at home, not just with them, between the other relatives, and they'd get drinking and fighting. And it wasn't like I wrote in my book, too. My dad told my mother, if she didn't come home right now, and we all lived close together, our relatives, uncles and aunts, and he wanted her to go home. And he said if she didn't come home right now, she wouldn't have a home to come home to. And he burnt our little shack down. He burnt it down. And so I remember the last beating she got from him, or one of the last, he had knocked her out on the floor. She was out cold, and he still kept beating on her. And all his kids were crying and screaming, and he took his belt off, and he was hitting her with his belt and told us to shut up or we were going to get it. And there was blood all over the floor, and that's when she got her brothers, I think, came and got her and helped move her out. And she took the youngest baby, my youngest sister, and left my other sister and me and my two older brothers with my dad. And she moved to Milwaukee, and that's when they had the relocation program, and they helped get her set up in Milwaukee and get a job. And she ended up pretty much living there most of her life. But she was nursing the baby, that's why she took Tony. And so shortly after that, after I'd done 1 year in Harbor Springs, Celia, I was six then when I came home. My sister was 3 years younger. And there was a foster family that came from Berga. And they said, I don't know how, someone got a hold of them and said, I know this family, he's poor, he can't take care of his kids, and you might be able to get them girls. And he's the mother's gone. And so I think that lady was taking in foster kids. So she came and she brought my dad some beer, 6-pack, 12-pack, whatever it was. And she said, I know you're having a hard time. I can take these kids and take care of them for you. And it was kind of like it was kind of like sending us to boarding school, like he thought he didn't have much say in the matter. And because he was poor, he probably thought that he didn't want to end up in jail for neglect of his kids. So they put us both in the car, and then I started crying because I didn't want to go. And so my sister went off to Berga. And then that family knew another family that ended up adopting me. And they told her that, oh, there's still a girl there. You know, take him some beer. He'll probably let you have her. So that's what she did. She brought my dad some beer and said, oh, we can take care of your daughter and give her a good life. And they told me I would be in the same town as my sister. So then I wanted to go, so I left. And then recently when I told my story in Waters Meet, one of the elders who knew my dad said that after we left, he said that they told him it was probably only be for a year, and that and he said we just never came back. And he said, I have nothing. You know, my wife's gone, my kids are gone. And it was really hard for him. And so they, like I said, they made it sound like, oh, your dad's a drunk, your mother's a whore. They can't take care of you, they don't love you. And didn't want me to have anything to do with my culture. My uncle had moved to Berga, and that was my only connection to my biological family. And so when my brothers would hitchhike up to see their cousins, they would tell us in school, oh, your brothers are up. And so my sister and I would have to sneak out of the house to go up to my uncle's and visit my brothers. And then they didn't really want my mother, my biological mother, told my adopted mother that, I remember them meeting, I was real young, about 7 or 8. They met at Bass Lake, and we were playing while they were talking, and she must have told her that she would never interfere in my upbringing as long as they treated me good. And so we never heard from her until we were like 18. And then same with my father. He just stayed away. He probably thought they would try and get him arrested or whatever. And the way family was kind of like my first marriage later, when you marry a non-native, they don't know the native culture of that, so they are, like, they're scared of Indians, like they don't know what they're going to do. And so my adoptive family was like that. They didn't want me to have anything to do with my relatives. They thought they were going to come and steal me and take me back to Waters Meet. And so they really discouraged any relationship with them, and so my parents didn't write or call or anything. So that they ended up, my sister was in another foster home that quit taking care of kids, so the family I was with adopted her, and then I was 12 then, so then we got to be raised together. But I had another alcoholic father that turned into a sexual abuser for both of us, that went on for years. And we always thought that our parents would get their act together and come back and get their kids, and that we would be a family again. But that never happened.
8: How do you describe yourself today? What kind of person are you today, would you say?
9: I'm definitely rough around the edges. I'm somewhat cynical. I'm more independent, but stronger. And I feel like I had this drive in me all through school, and because of what we went through, I wanted to one day go to college and become a professional and give back to my reservation or Native people something to help them, because I knew what they had been through. I knew what they lost, because we lost it all. We lost our language, we lost our ceremonies, we lost our siblings, our family. We lost everything. Just like my dad had said, he lost everything. We lost everything too. And now I feel stronger because we can get it, we're in the position to get it all back. You can get your language, start speaking your language again. You can grow your hair long, grow long braid. I was going to say beard, but usually natives can't grow beards. But and your culture, you can get your culture back, and that sense of belonging, and get your family back. And one of the things that we missed out on was not knowing our family. And I still have cousins today that I've just been introduced to, that I didn't know I had, that I didn't know I was related to.
8: How do you think you'd be different today if you had not attended that school?
9: Probably real similar, because the white family kind of took my culture too, and I had to fight to get it back. And because when you come back then and you have that eagerness to learn, then people think, oh, like you're a snob or something, because you don't know your language, or they don't see you at powwows, or you don't put your tobacco down, you don't know what that's all about. So they think like they think you're too good for them, better than them. So trying to fit back in again, but I think I would be real similar if, you know, being raised in a white family and then trying to come back to the reservation.
8: Why is it important that these stories be told?
9: Oh God. For healing, the biggest thing is healing and the truth and history, so we don't repeat it. But I was triggered when the last administration was breaking up the immigrant families, putting them in cages and what they were going through. And then who knows if those kids will ever be reunited with their parents. And with the state of politics today, of one party not wanting to tell the truth about how they treated natives, what the governmental policies were, or even what they did to blacks. If they erase that from history, you know, the trauma will go on and on. We need to heal.
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0: 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Good one.
1: Tomahawk Circle live at the KBIC Mowinjia Ding 2017, man. Throwback to the days. Shout out to the Mitchell family, man. Just keeping it going. Tomahawk Circle's a good sounding drum from the good woodland Ojibwe nation of Lac de Flambeau. Man, bring me back. Bring me back to the good old days. But yeah, you're tuned into 105.7 Eagle Country. My name's Raceland. This is Indigenous Insights, your weekly Native American program brought to you by the people, for the people. And man, it's been good to keep this show going. I always think about my dad when I'm in here picking out the music, going through the archives, listening to old shows. On one of these weekends, I'm thinking about maybe playing an old show from the heyday of Indigenous Insights. So if you see me out and about and you hear this and you'd like that to happen, stop me and tell me about it, because I'm thinking about it. I might do it one of these weekends coming up. It'd be nice to get the sounds and voices of Biggie back on the airwaves, and I'm sure his fans and our family would be pretty excited to hear his voice again. But if you want that to happen, I'm still going to think on it for a little while. If you want that to happen and you see me out and about, talk to me. Let me know. Message the page, Indigenous Insights, on Facebook. We might be doing that. But we're going to be getting into our weekly immersion segment coming up after these few tunes. I'm going to have to finish it up for myself on this week's iteration of Indigenous Insights. And appreciate everybody tuning in and sharing a chunk of their afternoon with me as we listen to some good contemporary and old style powwow jams. And I'm going to finish it off here with some Young Bear, Descendants, and Young Kingbird.

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5: Kanaakazuin. 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Oh.
6: Sore?
5: 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I just look at the Akazuin.
6: Arthritis?
5: Ah. 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Me just want to keep away. 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Me sung budding, Mabba Nixi ba, we kane. Paddy, a paddy, eh? Dominic, what's your name? Wanda, you drive man and the KWC here. Zama, Papa, and Papa winning with him, mother. Minash is another Zag, which in we shot. Miss Mabba Paddy. Mini, Nagi shot. That be said, Papa. What is it that be said, Papa?
7: Roger.
5: A rolling chair? Oh, wheelchair. Ah! You shall go to the kitchen. I'm going to go to the kitchen. I'm going to go to the kitchen. I'm going to go to the kitchen. I Me not when you should turn up. For when? Don't pay, me chop him up, today we have a give it. We know one thing is on and the Nanda Nixian, we can't one is a tomorrow on under. Me some other up to show you need on that niche, Manda Manda Bokun, me mad with Mabba, you can on that. His pa magat. His pa. Mi das ma ba mi ma se nik si gim mad bet. 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Me the swap PKZ gun, but my banana xiba. 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The snubby we go up. Is it my last oak? Oh, stop to a gig nuts and we go up. Me the swap a pig on, but my banana nixie. Pig on, but. Pigama chat. So as of now, we know on the snappy give me quad and Emma Johnson. We know Wanda Nenok, Gigsy Big Jenan, Nanda, we connect one, Gigsy Big Jenna, Gigsy Big Jen, Gishkandrabo,
6: Gishpeter Bath,
5: Nanda. Me does sneeze, and die, when I get jiggers up on the IPG bain in a giassi. IPG bain in it. When she G bain in it. G bain in it. What is she we in? What?
6: The guy who does the funerals.
5: G bain in
7: it.
5: I guess you're to manage a car. We know what one day isn't good to us what? Machine good to us what? Isn't good to us when? Good to us what? Good to us when? What?
6: Funeral?
5: Good to us when? But score, one day isn't good to us what? Sab these Thomas, Sistine, Idaho, Delia, and Amagri. Isn't good to us what?
7: Family?
5: Good to us when?
7: What is it?
5: Me manda, we know in me ko an nanda, mage we talk so what? Mage we connect what? In me ko an nanda, pi ma ba, niksi gan bot. Is it to na jiba im kak? Is kandak jiba im kak? Mantas ke gi, ma mnen da go he? Ma ba, pi gan bot. Ni shwa bi gi ba? Bagning, bagat. Pindek. Bother.
7: Ben?
5: My mother said, give it. So I said, give it to you. She said, give it to you. And she said, send it to you, mother. What's going on, mother? When I was in the night, Paddy, Levi, give it to you, mother. 8,000. But we can't end now. We can't end, Mabba. Levi is. We don't want to know what's going on. Mabba, me want to ask to the G-Bam cock. What did they knock? Mother's kitchen now with the G-Bam cock. But you want to get it now, what the? Me mother has now with G-Bam cock. Can I show my big scant that gear? When he's a ton arm at the jeep, I've got one in the knock. When he's a bon arm and sagap, when Miss Minaje bean jing, a gish can't deck a deconan. When she gish can't tick one.
6: See her with a what?
5: Gish can't.
7: Oh, branch?
5: My pee. Me ma pitam gat to hat, ma da ga gish to hat. Me dash ma pigit to hat, den gish kand gon. Ke do go na mi. 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Miske na go da ko yo. Ma ba sa pi wi ta si me wi ta san. Na be si je ka sa se wa a si z pa ko job dis. O si si z ba ko.
6: Sugar.
5: Job dis.
6: Sugar.
8: Daddy?
5: Yeah.
9: Sugar John.
5: Job dis.
9: Sugar John?
5: Me ma bagaj de casa, me cane, ah, sopi. Me cheguei na Uganda. Quando que eu? Quando que eu? Me cheguei na Catigan. 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Mas que Catigan.
8: Oh.
5: Catigan. Catigan. Mandaga pagan, washiga pagan. Pivot them, kijin. Kapagan.
8: Together.
5: Kapagan.
9: Sort them together?
5: Ka. Manda.
9: Friend of the band? Sit together?
5: Washiman.
9: Top and bottom?
8: Cover.
9: Top and bottom?
8: Cover.
5: Manda. 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

0: prison sex. 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I'm not in mercy. 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Mama, Miss Show, miss. She gets shin maba, mother shin now, so maba, Miss Show, miss. Cousin Bobbe, boy. Me, this maba, me, boy. Cousin Bobbe, the one to do one, then, one to do what? 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
1: Opened his eyes?
0: Ah, maba, me, boy. 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Need chigani, need chigani. Give we pay, mama. 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
1: Oh, laid down by him?
0: Ah, need. 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Put up in hand, oh, do one. Me some happy. My bunny, Pini, I'm a pig at Chenaz. She went cocoon. 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You should be geese one, no, ma'am. 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
1: Praying.
0: Nee, bobbing. Knee bobbing. When she knee bobbing. New gun. 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
1: Forever. 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No.
0: New gun.
1: 4 days?
0: Uh-huh. Kudu knee bob. Kudu na ma.
1: Praying for 4 days.
0: Ma, Peter Shma, big ye ba. And that. Maba ni babin zingak abdik shiga besha wasa chigan temgak besha wasa chigan kak besha chibab kak chibu kak wasa chigan midash man da wasa chigan abdik it saksan mandam nek pane
2: open a little?
0: Pane
2: always open?
0: Pidush ku maba jay gabit Me, Maba, Maba, Jack, me, we saw some chippers. Saw some chippers.
1: You like the smell of the farm?
0: Ta, Jack.
3: Here?
0: Ah.
1: Oh.
0: Yeah. Saw the chippers,
1: dog. Oh, so he could go.
0: Ah. I'm going to
1: go.
0: Ma. Me, this way, school, up to the back, cook's cup on
1: there. Did he pass away or is he.
0: Eh, Jack, Maba.
1: Okay.
0: Up to the back, cook dish. Panego up to the buck.
1: And Mabel was doing that to his eyes when he's passed away.
0: Ah! got you, Menina. Ah, got you, Menina. My watch. Ah, Michel, have a Mabel, hey. What? Does your novel so? Say Mabel.
1: Oh!
0: Oh, pardon me. Get me, Dutch. Get me, Dutch, need.
1: You?
0: Bargain.
1: He jumped in bed with him.
0: That's why I'm getting kids. I'm not getting any.
1: Oh, no.
0: They won't get kids. No. Get kids. They got you. They exist. But I'm not going to give up. I'm not sure. Oh, and then don't want to. My girl, and then. What was that? Me, this should be it, but let's go up to the buckock. Up to the buckock, Panagi Weasne. Up to the buckock. Anidish, up to the buckock, and you Weasne.
1: Feaster?
0: Anidish.
3: Why
0: are
3: you
0: doing that?
1: I got a
0: wave, sir. What?
3: See the spirit?
0: Me, you know, Pio there. Up to the buckock. He's got.
1: Creating at noon?
0: Wobbin.
3: That next day.

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0: Kutu shema da shema ba na. 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
0: Kuching.
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0: Not one nung, di ing shop kizagan, eh?
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14: Cloudy skies with a few peaks of sun this afternoon, with daytime highs approaching 65. Southeasterly winds 5 to 10 miles per hour. Mainly cloudy tonight, lows dip down to about 47. Cloudy skies with a few peaks of sun tomorrow, daytime highs approaching 61. A blend of clouds and sun Monday with a high of 59. 62 Tuesday. For Eagle Country 105.7, I'm Eagle Radio Staff Meteorologist Laura Lockwood. Right now, it's 59 degrees.
15: 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Thank you. 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
15: 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My name is Fitz. That's F-I-T with a Z, and it's time to play the hits. This is Real Life, baby. Welcome to the Country Top 40 with Fitz. Three brand new debuts this week from Chris Young, Gavin Adcock, and Shaboozy. And somewhere way up there at the top, one song gets to call itself the biggest country song in the world. And as always, we're going to start by looking back at last week when Taylor Swift sat on top of the whole thing with I Knew It, I Knew You.

0: Did you recognize that one from the Toy Story 5 soundtrack? And add that one to the 15 number ones and 70 top tens to the Taylor Swift songbook. Taylor Swift right there just now with I Knew It, I Knew You. Last week's number one that we're about to put to the test again this weekend. Let's see if she could hold on strong at the number one spot on the most impactful countdown in country music. Let's go. We got a countdown to do.
1: Number 40.
0: And the first of three debuts this week. And this one's going to Chris Young. Way to go, Chris. So proud to have you back in the countdown. He's up right now with I Didn't Come Here to Leave.

The title track to the 10th studio album from Chris Young. I just love that baritone voice of his. One of my favorite voices in country music. Debuting at number 40. That was I Didn't Come Here to Leave. And you know what? Either did I. I came here to count them down with you. And check out this rarity in Nashville coming up next. A solo song written by a solo artist. Just a pen, a piece of paper, and an old guitar, and a guy named Randy Houser. Remember him?

Randy Houser, welcome back, my friend. Moving up one to number 39, we're back in the bottle. And you got Fitz playing all the hits. And now Gavin Adcock's road to country music wasn't exactly a straight line. I mean, this dude's been a football player. He's chased the dream of riding bulls on the PBR circuit. And somewhere along the way, thankfully, he traded them Spurs for a guitar. And I'd say that worked out pretty well for him. He's gone from rodeo hopeful to one of the brand new names you keep hearing around here. Gavin Adcock, back on the Country Top 40 with Fitz, with a brand new one debuting this week at number 38. Here's

0: Wannabe from Gavin Adcock, starting the journey at number 38. Coming up on the Country Top 40 with Fitz, Tucker Wetmore's life has gotten big in a hurry. And I'm not talking about the thickness of his mustache. I mean his life. Lately, he's learned the country lifestyle might stretch a little bit farther than he ever realized. And he's going to explain it to us when we get back. Coming up.
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0: East Texas girl right now, Casey Musgraves. Welcome back to the countdown. Fitz and I was born to play the hits, and I love counting them down with you. That's the only way to do it. We do this tradition together, picking things up at number 37 with Casey Musgraves and Dry Spell.

She calls herself Spacey Casey. Casey Musgraves spinning another weekend at number 37 with Dry Spell. Fitz playing all of the hits, taking us to our third and final debut of the week. I just love a brand new debut. It's like Christmas in September. Shaboozy making his first of two appearances on the countdown this weekend with Cowgirl.

0: Shaboozy taking it all the way up to number 36 on the countdown with a brand new one called Cowgirl. You know, Tucker Wetmore has been going about 100 miles an hour lately. First of all, growing that mustache of his, that's got to take some energy. Plus the headline tour, weeks on the road, and a career that just keeps getting bigger and bigger. But somewhere in the middle of all that craziness, Tucker had one of those moments that made him really look at country music a little bit differently.
1: Life in general is just, I don't know how to handle it. Honestly, it's just been, it's been crazy between finishing my headline tour, 7 weeks overseas.
2: Can you believe everything. How much they love country music overseas? Like,
1: dude, it's wild.
2: They truly want to be part of the West, the Cowboys.
1: Yeah, and dude, you got country is everywhere.
2: Everywhere has a little small town out there.
1: Dude,
2: the
1: there's small towns all over the world. There's farming all over the world. There's hunting all over the world. Fishing.
2: Same mentality.
1: Same mentality, dude. And it's I think shining a light on country is countrywide, and not only is it just countrywide, it's worldwide.
0: I love that because he's right. Small towns, farming, hunting, fishing. Apparently, we got country folks everywhere, right? Everywhere. Different accents, different flags. Same guy. Somewhere say, yeah, I reckon we could fix that ourselves. And playing behind it all, some of the best country songs out there. Here's Tucker Wetmore with one of them right now. Number 35 with Who Told You That?

ever said you couldn't mix country and a little bit of disco and never heard that one. Tucker Wetmore and his amazing mustache in the CT40 Superstash Club. Throwing it back while moving forward up four places to number 35 with Who Told You That?

0: And you know what? We're just getting warmed up. Coming up, Brantley Gilbert gets real about something I love talking about, why songwriting is way more than just putting words to music. For Brantley, it's where the truth comes out, the stuff you're thinking, the stuff you're living, sometimes the stuff you can't say any other way. And wait till you hear how he explains it. Brantley Gilbert, more hits, more stories, and a whole lot of country still ahead on the Country Top 40 with Fitz. So come on back.
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12: Cloudy skies with a few peaks of sun this afternoon, with daytime highs approaching 65. Southeasterly winds 5 to 10 miles per hour. Mainly cloudy tonight, lows dip down to about 47. Cloudy skies with a few peaks of sun tomorrow, daytime highs approaching 61. A blend of clouds and sun Monday with a high of 59. 62 Tuesday. For Eagle Country 105.7, I'm Eagle Radio Staff Meteorologist Laura Lockwood. Currently, it's 61 degrees.
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That's right. You got Fitz counting down all 40 of them on the country top 40. And you know, the best country songs have always done something more than just sound good. They say this stuff we don't always know how to say out loud. And for Brantley Gilbert, amen. That's exactly what songwriting is. Brantley told me, he says, songwriting to me is the truest form of expression outside of prayer. He says, if I'm telling people I'm the what you see is what you get guy, then I better dang sure be that guy. And that's Brantley, putting the truth in the song and letting it speak for itself. And it's working for him, sitting at number 34 this weekend. Here's Brantley Gilbert with Good Damn.

making his way up 4 to number 34, BG. Amen. Brantley Gilbert and Good Damn. All right, we're going to continue with a songwriter, a hit-making machine, and one of your favorite new voices in country music, according to you. But before that, he was just singing in church. Then a couple years later, working the railroad, and all those roads led him to this one. The stage of the Country Top 40 with Fitz. Jacob Hackworth taking over this week at number 33 with What Took You So Long.

0: Jacob Hackworth scrambling up to the number 33 with What Took You So Long? All right, confirmation. CT-40 Mission Control. Are we almost ready for launch? Y'all, the wheels are greased up. The tanks are full. The rocket's ready. All that's left to do is put a country artist in the pilot seat of our CT-40 launch pad where lives are changed forever. And we're about to introduce you to your next favorite song right after this.
1: It's Riley Green, and I'm here with Boot Barn.
2: When I was growing up in Alabama, we didn't have cowboys, just small tracts of land, no big open fields. And to me, a cowboy was somebody that was tough, that wasn't scared to work. 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You know, he built houses his whole life. You have to have a pretty good work ethic to get up every morning and go do construction work in a hot sun in Alabama. And that was our version of a cowboy where I grew up.
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1: What's up, Cleto from Flatland Cavalry? Love you, my friend. Part of the Fitz fam for life. Welcome back to your one-stop shop for all things country music. You got Fitz playing all the hits at number 32 right now with Flatland Cavalry and Never Coming Back.

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1: Flatland Cavalry pushing forward two spots to number 32 and never coming back. And check this out. We've got another Texas guy right now. Well, I say that actually he was originally born in Oakey. That's right. Oklahoma born, but currently living in Dallas, Texas. But he calls Nashville his second home. He also drives a Bronco like I do, so I love him so much. Empty Words from Corey Kent at number 31. I've been

Empty Words from Corey Kent, stepping up two to number 31. And my name is Fitz with Nothing But the Hits. And we love to help the most deserving musicians who are just, you know, really outside of the spotlight to really give them a chance to shine. That's why I created the CT40 Launchpad to help launch those careers. And this week, your Launchpad is brought to you by my friends at T-Mobile. And T-Mobile, thank you so much for being part of the Fitz fam. And I'd like to introduce to you Lainey Gardner, coming straight out of the Appalachian Mountains of North Carolina, where music was just part of growing up. Mom taught her how to sing, dad taught her guitar, and then the internet hit the ignition switch. In 2020, Lainey posted a cover of Fleetwood Mac's Dreams, and I know you remember this one from TikTok. Check it out.

0: And that thing went into orbit. More than 100 million views. But this was no one-hit flyby. Lainey turned that moment into a career. She's made her Grand Ole Opry debut, joined CMT's Next Woman of Country, and shared stages with Luke Bryan, Jelly Roll, and Cody Johnson. So now,
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1: 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From Appalachian Country. By the way, that's how you say it. It's not the Appalachian Mountains. It is titled the Appalachian Mountains. She's Lainey Gardner with You Ain't My Daddy, your Launchpad Artist of the Week. 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
10: Cloudy skies with a few peaks of sun this afternoon, with daytime highs approaching 65. Southeasterly winds 5 to 10 miles per hour. Mainly cloudy tonight, lows dip down to about 47. Cloudy skies with a few peaks of sun tomorrow, daytime highs approaching 61. A blend of clouds and sun Monday with a high of 59. 62 Tuesday. For Eagle Country 105.7, I'm Eagle Radio Staff Meteorologist Laura Lockwood. Currently, it's 61 degrees.
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1: Welcome back to the Country Top 40 with Fitz. And you know what I love about this time of year? Country life just feels a little more like country life, you know. Some of y'all spent Friday night under those stadium lights watching your kid play ball. Saturday morning, somebody's already been in a deer stand or dove hunting since before the sun came up. So whether you're listening in Waxahachie, Texas, Wenatchee, Washington, or all the way out in Waikiki, Hawaii, this is the place for the hits. 30 songs left, one number one. Come on, y'all. Let's count them down together.
12: Number 30.
1: And it's my Texas brother, Parker McCollum, taking the reins with Killing Me.

Killing Me from Parker McCollum, number 30 last week and number 30 this weekend. I'll tell you what, I want to tell you about Nashville. It is a big place. The skyline is changing every day. But the songs you hear come out of a very, very tight-knit songwriting community. And we're about to hear the product of that community right now. Shaboozy and Kevin Powers met as songwriters and then a little time later teamed up to write Jelly Roll's song, Amen. And that brings us to this year. Shaboozy signing Kevin Powers to his label American Dogwood as the flagship artist. And together, they're sitting at number 29 this weekend with Move.

Going up two to number 29, Shaboozy and Kevin Powers with Move On. And Fitz playing all the hits. And regarding all these numbers on the countdown, they better move on right now because we got a countdown to do. A couple of newer names right there, but this one's not. Almost 20 years in the game and still staying on top. Jason Aldean checking in with Anytime Soon.

0: Jason Aldean Williams, y'all. Shooting up like a red, white, and blue bottle rocket, up 8 places to number 28. I mean, 8 places with Anytime Soon. And you know what that means. He's going to receive the big blue ribbon and receive the Leap of the Week award winner this week. So wherever you are, at home, at work, in the car, listening on the radio station app, can you help me out for just a moment? Still got a little juice in my air horn right over here. Give me a second. Give me una momento, por favor. All right. And if we can all get together, can you give me a big old attaboy?
1: Attaboy!
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3: And I'll rise like the day I rise up.
0: I want to tell you about an amazing individual named Elizabeth Ours. Yep, she's ours. O-U-R-S. Everybody calls her Miss Elizabeth, and she's a special education assistant at Seven Bar Elementary School in Albuquerque, New Mexico. And y'all, Miss Elizabeth just turned 90. 90. And she's still showing up for those babies. She spent 26 years working for Albuquerque Public Schools, 25 of those years at the same elementary school. But here's what got me. For years, Miss Elizabeth has personally run a nightly reading program. She doesn't just grab a stack of books and hand them out. She actually picks books for individual kids. So this month, the school decided it was finally time to celebrate her. The kids came outside with handmade signs. They sang happy birthday. The whole community showed up, and the city officially declared September 10th, just days ago, Elizabeth Ours Day, saying she's ours. So Miss Elizabeth, this one is for you. We see you.

0: Man, sometimes the song just says it better than we ever could. That's Jamie O'Neill and Somebody's Hero, a song that climbed all the way up to number 3 on the Country Top 40 Countdown back in 2005. And this weekend, it belongs to your fierce female. 90 years old, more than 3 decades spent teaching children, and she's still showing up. 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Coming up on the Country Top 40 with Fitz, do you remember that song that made you go, yep, country music, that's my thing? Well, Chase Matthew remembers his, and I gotta say, the answer makes perfect sense, and he's gonna tell us coming up. This portion of the Country Top 40 with Fitz was brought to you by T-Mobile.
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0: And we're back to the hits, counting them down on the Country Top 40 with Fitz. And you know, everybody's got that artist or that song that gets you really hooked. And with Chase Matthew, once you know a little bit about where he came from and the kind of music he makes, his answer probably won't surprise you. Let me ask you this, the song that made you fall in love with country music.
16: Man, I mean, there's so many, but like, I think Al Dean was like the first time I really saw it and was like, man, that's kind of, that's like the sound I like.
0: Little Hicktown?
16: Well, I think it was probably
20: When She Says Baby, it was like my first time I said, okay, like, I think country music's for me, you know what I mean? Like, yeah. I know that wasn't that long ago, but, you know, I grew up on everything, so to pick the lane of country music was, I mean, I'm a kid that's God-fearing and grew up in a holler, so, you know, Al Dean fits, for sure.
0: And you can still hear a little bit of that Al Dean influence on what Chase does today, but the sound is all Chase Matthew. He's got number 27 with Holding It Down.

0: He's on the way up on the number 27, Chase Matthew with Holding It Down, and Fitz playing all the hits. And this next guy's been holding it down as a country artist for the past 20 years. I repeat that, 20 years. Breaking through with mainstream success about 6 or 7 years ago with Horseback. Here's Cody Johnson at number 26.
1: He's a ranch hand in a pinch, man. Hotter than the red on the cattle brand. Cause she's a gold digger with a quick trigger. A cast iron skillet swinging lid flipper.

C-O-J-O. Kojo was his name-o. Cody Johnson right there with Horseback, making its way up 3 to number 26. And up right now, a little relationship payback turning into a country revenge anthem. Yeah, get ready. Don't mess with Megan Maroney prescribing a little bit of medicine at number 25.

0: Megan Maroney stepping up to number 25 with Medicine. Well, it used to be you needed a radio station, a record deal, and a whole lot of luck to get somebody to hear your music. But today, in 2026, man, a career can start in the strangest places. Coming up, one country artist put a song out into the world, and where it took off, nobody saw this coming. Wait till you hear how it happened. Next on the Country Top 40 with Fitz.
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8: Cloudy skies with a few peaks of sun this afternoon, with daytime highs approaching 65. Southeasterly winds 5 to 10 miles per hour. Mainly cloudy tonight, lows dip down to about 47. Cloudy skies with a few peaks of sun tomorrow, daytime highs approaching 61. A blend of clouds and sun Monday with a high of 59. 62 Tuesday. 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
0: I don't know. Can you feel it? Is the weather getting a little bit cooler down here in Texas? It's still a sweat box. But anyway, leaves are kind of turning into a different color, but one thing remains the same around. Country music competition right here on the countdown every week, and it fits playing all the hits. Picking it up right now with Oklahoma's own Blake Shelton at number 24 with Let Him In Anyway.
16: Ain't it?

That ain't no BS, but it is BS. Blake Shelton moving up two to number 24 with Let Him In Anyway. You know what's crazy about the music business? You could grind for years feeling like nobody's listening, and then one random thing changes everything. For Russell Dickerson, that random thing was a wedding website. Seriously, Russell started noticing yours blowing up online. This song right here. Thank God I'm yours. Turns out The Knot had named it one of the hottest wedding songs of the year. And then suddenly, after years of hearing no, people started listening. Russell says, so many years of just no one caring, and then holy Toledo, these radio stations are playing my song, and I finally got signed, and that is just what kept me going. And they're definitely listening right now on the biggest stage in country music, the Country Top 40 with Fitz. At number 23, here's Russell Dickerson and Worth Your Wild.

Russell Dickerson, WrestleMania brother. I love saying that. Worth Your Wild, rising up through the ranks, two places, landing at number 23. If you're getting married anytime soon, you will definitely want that one on the list. And but I would maybe rethink this next one, though, because we got Graylin James next up at number 22 with Water at a Wedding. Well, I'd

0: Water at a Wedding from Graylin James. What a song. Brilliant lyrics. I mean, just the song is just so powerful and creative. Hanging in there at number 22. Coming up on the Country Top 40 with Fitz. Man, I don't know what it is about September, but this time of year, it just sort of sneaks up on you. And it hits you with the memory out of nowhere. A cooler morning, Friday night lights, windows down, and suddenly you're thinking about a song you haven't heard in years. Well, let me tell you what. I went digging, and I found a couple of them. Some amazing country classics. Some amazing songs that'll take you back in a time machine, and let's see where they take you. We're headed down to the vault, the CT40 vault, after this.
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0: This is Ella Langley, and I love the way my music sounds on the Country Top 40 with Fitz.
1: You got Fitz, born to play the hits. Carrying on the countdown right now, nearly to the halfway point in the show, entering in at number 21 with Co Wetzel, Ella Langley, and

0: access denied.
1: I know for a fact I'm the only one who has access to this thing. What is going on? Is AI taking over that much already? Come on, what's going on?
0: Sorry about that. It must have been a computer virus. Access granted.
1: Computer virus or AI glitch? I don't know what's up. That was close. You do not want to know what I have to do to bypass that security, all right? I'm not even going to tell you. Anyway, we are in. And we're going to enter into the year that the very first iPad showed up. Toy Story 3 packed movie theaters. But over here in country radio, Kenny Chesney was reminding us that for a whole lot of America, fall doesn't start with a date on the calendar. It starts underneath those lights on a Friday night.

Kenny Chesney from 2010 with The Boys of Fall, still one of the greatest football songs and fall songs of all time. And Follow Me This Way, Follow Me from Friday Night Lights. Let's head out to the fields because a couple years later, Luke Bryan gave us one that sounds like dust in the air, a tractor in the distance, and a long day trying to get the crop in before the sun.

Luke Bryan with Harvest Time. And right over here for our last stop, we're going to go way back. And I know this is crazy. I had our official CT40 investigative team scan the lyrics of this song, and not once does it mention fall. You know, some songs just feel like fall, don't they? Sometimes it's an open Texas highway, the sun coming up, a little cold in the air, and a little bit of King George Strait.

Man, turn that one up and you can practically see the Texas sun coming up. George Strait, Amarillo by Morning. By the way, my dad's from Amarillo, Texas. I love you, Dad. That song hit country radio back in 1983, and believe it or not, not only made it to number 4 on the country top 40, number 4, but one of the most beloved country songs ever recorded, never even went number 1. You believe that? But that's what's beautiful. That's the beautiful thing about country music. The chart eventually

0: 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And I just can't believe our time is up in the vault already. But you know what? Next weekend, I'm going to be right up in her with you, hanging out, same time, same place. 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And follow me over here. There you go. You can sort of see the dim lights lighting the way. Be careful as we cross this famous threshold. And if you could just give me a hand and let's push this splendiferous size door. 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Give it all you got. 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
7: Cloudy skies with a few peaks of sun this afternoon, with daytime highs approaching 65. Southeasterly winds 5 to 10 miles per hour. Mainly cloudy tonight, lows dip down to about 47. Cloudy skies with a few peaks of sun tomorrow, daytime highs approaching 61. A blend of clouds and sun Monday with a high of 59, 62 Tuesday. For Eagle Country 105.7, I'm Eagle Radio staff meteorologist Laura Lockwood. Right now, 63.
0: This hour of the Country Top 40 with Fitz is brought to you by Boot Barn. Boot Barn. Keep West.

0: Love a September weekend. Some of y'all spent Friday night under those stadium lights. Saturday morning started before sunrise in a deer stand. And right now, there's probably college football on the TV. Something good on the grill. I could smell that. And a kid somewhere asking, hey, Dad, can I go outside? But you know what? That's life. Tell him to turn up the radio. You got Fitz, and I'm playing the hits. And around here, we got our own weekend showdown going on. 40 songs started this thing. 20 are gone, and now the heavy hitters are taking the field. So we're officially into the second half, and every song from here is chasing one thing and one thing only. Number one. So grab something cold, turn me up and turn me on, and come hang out for a little while. The top 20 starts right now.
1: Number 20.
0: We got the Dixon, California native John Party entering the countdown right now with Boots Off.

Ain't no party like a John Party party with boots off, holding down number 20 for a second week. And you know what? I thought this was pretty cool. Kane Brown grew up a huge fan of the Atlanta Braves, watching games with his grandfather. Let's fast forward to today, and the Braves gave Kane his own bobblehead night. I'm not joking. That is awesome. Kane, step it up to the plate, ladies and gentlemen. Batting at number 19 this week, Kane Brown and woman.

down with Woman, backing up 12 places to number 19. Now, our next artist on the countdown has gone from singing around Texas to becoming one of country music's fastest rising young names. I call him the country music Justin Bieber. I don't think he likes it when I say that, but it's true. The ladies love him. My daughter, who is 14 years old, is freaking out over Hudson Westbrook. And he says he's barely had time to catch his breath at just 22 years old. The Stephenville, Texas kid is finding out pretty quickly what happens when the rest of America catches on to what you're doing. And he's doing it right here, right now, on stage number 18 of the Country Top 40 with Fitz. Hudson with Painted You.

Alex and Westbrook, Painted You Pretty, going up 3 to number 18, and you got Fitz playing all the hits. And real quick, you know how, you know, one song can take you back to one exact moment, you know, a first date, your wedding, riding around with your daddy, maybe somebody you'd give anything to hear singing along with you just one more time. That is your CT40 fan favorite, Music with Memories. And I want yours. What is that one country song that is a piece of your life attached to it? Send me the song and the story behind it right now on the Country Top 40 with Fitz Facebook page. And I could be sharing your memory on the show, because that's what the best country music does. It doesn't just play. It stays with you. And speaking of songs that just hit you where you live, here comes a guy from Boone, North Carolina, who's made a pretty good living doing exactly that. Luke Combs is at number 17 this weekend with Rethink Some.

0: Luke Combs going up 6 places to number 17 with Rethink Some Things. Do you mind if I ask you a personal question? How far would you go to save a complete stranger? One off-duty police officer had about 30 seconds to answer that question. And what he did next is the reason we've got some good stuff coming up. Because good feels good, and you're going to get it after this. Country
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0: What's up, Hardy? Thank you so much, my friend. Always part of the Fitz fam on the Country Top 40 countdown. And I'm playing those hits, picking things up at number 16 with Hardy, Morgan Wallen, Eric Church, and Tim McGraw.

Hardy, Morgan Wallen, Eric Church, and Tim McGraw climbing up one spot to number 16 with MacArthur. You know, Jelly Roll has been at it a long, long time. He's got a heck of a resume. He just completed a four-night run on Jimmy Kimmel Live, adding late-night host to his list of accomplishments. Well, now Jelly's taking the stage on the Country Top 40 with Fitz at number 15 with Hands Up. Let me-

0: Get those hands up. Get those hands up. Hands up from Jelly Roll scrambling up 3 to number 15. And Fitz playing all the hits. And all right, y'all, time for a little bit of good stuff. I do the good stuff every single weekend because good feels good. And this weekend story is here to prove that some heroes aren't looking for a cape. Your good stuff is brought to you by my friends at the Home Depot. How doers get more done. Now that's the good stuff.
1: That's the good stuff.
0: You know, sometimes you hear a story and you think, how many people would actually do something, not film it, not stand there wondering what's happening, actually run toward it? And an off-duty NYPD officer sees a car blow through a red light on a busy Brooklyn street, and immediately something doesn't look right, right? The driver isn't responding. He's unconscious, so this officer doesn't wait around. His instinct is telling him something's wrong. He gets to the moving car. He gets himself through the window, somehow gets the vehicle into park before somebody else gets hurt, pulls the driver out, and starts CPR immediately. And think about that. 1 minute, you're off duty, just living your regular life, walking down the street. And the next minute, somebody else's entire life may depend on what you do in the next 30 seconds. And apparently, when they tried making a big deal out of what he did, he basically shrugged it off and said, hey, man, I'm just doing my job. You know what? I love people like that, because usually the people doing the most heroic things are the ones least interested in being called heroes. Nobody asked him to clock in. You know, there wasn't a camera waiting. There wasn't anything in it for him. There was just another human being who needed help. And he helped and he saved his life. And that's it, you know. That's the good stuff. Not believing the world is full of perfect people, but remembering it is still full of good ones. Every-

0: Kenny Chesney right there with a CT40 2006 release, Save Me. And this weekend we played it for your Good Stuff Song of the Week, because good feels good. All brought to you by my friends over at the Home Depot. How doers get more done. Now that's the good stuff.
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0: Coming up on the Country Top 40 with Fitz. You know what? I just opened a DM from a wife in Missouri, and apparently her husband has appointed himself the only certified professional in their entire household qualified to operate one very important piece of equipment. Sir, I already have questions. Ladies, you may know exactly where this is headed. What's the equipment, and is he actually right? We're going into my DMs right after this on the Country Top 40 with Fitz.
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10: Mainly cloudy skies expected, with fog in spots tonight, with a slight chance of rain showers. Lulls up aloft around 48, winds out of the northeast, around 5 miles per hour. Cloudy skies expected tomorrow, highs level off around 59. Lulls around 43, tomorrow night, partly cloudy. Overcast, Monday, with a high of 60. 62, Tuesday. 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
20: 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Now let's get back to my buddy Fitz playing all the hits.
0: Thank you, Zach. Welcome back to Country Music School, and you got Professor Fitz. That's F-I-T with a Z. And we're opening up our books and headed straight to the latest from a guy that's been called a country music revivalist. Up right now with Zach Topp, clocking in number 14 with South of

Zach Top going up one to number 14, getting so close to the top 10 with South of Sanity. You know, Taylor Swift says that she hasn't yeed her last haw. Ooh, is that foreshadowing? She's headed back to the CMA Awards, and Taylor, you can't just yee a haw whenever you feel like it. You know, there's rules around here. Here's Taylor at number 13 with I Knew It, I Knew You from the Toy Story 5 soundtrack.

I knew it. I knew you from Taylor Swift sliding way back 12 places to number 13 for the week. And oh, hold up a second. That means we now know there's going to be a brand new number one this weekend. So things just get a little more exciting, and I'm here for all of it. So stick with me. And I was just going through my DMs just a moment ago on the Country Top 40 with Fitz Facebook page. And Jennifer McCall from Springfield, Missouri writes, Fitz, my husband says our family is not allowed to touch the thermostat because he pays the electric bill. And yesterday, I caught him adjusting it himself three times. Is this about money, or is controlling the thermostat just something that happens to men when they become dads? Jennifer, I'm going to need you to stop attacking my culture. All right, listen, the thermostat is not an appliance. It is the command center of the home, all right? A father can be asleep in three rooms away. Somehow he could sense somebody move that thermostat 2 degrees. We don't know how. It's just a gift passed from generation to generation. So your husband doesn't even want control. He's just been chosen. So Jennifer, please tell that man that Fitz says stay strong. And everybody else, keep those DMs coming. Country Top 40 with Fitz on Facebook. Apparently, we've got some marriages to save around here. But Jennifer, after all these years of marriage, you learned that there are just certain things that come with the person you love. Their habits, their quirks, their little things they absolutely refuse to let you touch. So maybe your husband's list of household essentials is just a little different. Phone, keys, wallet, and complete control of the thermostat. Here's Lainey Wilson and John Mayer with phone, keys, wallet, thermostat at number 12.

0: Lainey Wilson along with John Mayer for that one. And they're on the rise up 4 to number 12 with Phone, Keys, Wallet. Coming up on the Country Top 40 with Fitz, parents, this one might get you. A mom in Oklahoma walked past the doorway she'd walked past 1,000 times before, but this time she stopped. And what she saw made her realize something about raising kids that we all know but never really believe until it happens to us. The days that feel like they will never end somehow do. And wait till you hear the song that she connected to that moment. Your CT40 fan favorite, Music with Memories, is coming up.
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0: Doing this thing from the original Country Top 40 headquarters deep in the heart of Texas. With Fitz playing all the hits, and we are making our way up the countdown one song at a time. Number 11. Mr. Riley Green and Think.

Think is you drunk from Riley Green going up two to number 11, and you got Fitz playing all the hits. You know, one of my favorite things to do is I just love diving into my messages every week for your music with memories. They mean so much to me. And Amanda writes, "What's up, Fitz? My song is You're Gonna Miss This by Trace Adkins. My oldest son left for college this fall, and I didn't think I was gonna be that mom. But I was wrong. A couple of weeks ago, I walked past his bedroom and I almost yelled at him because there were still clothes laying on the floor. And then I remembered he wasn't there. And Fitz, I just stood in the doorway and I started crying. For years, I complained about the shoes in the hallway, the dishes in his room, the football equipment that smelled like death in my laundry room. And suddenly, I would have given anything to have all that back for just one night, even for just 1 minute. So now when my younger two make the house a disaster, I'm really trying hard to remember someday I'm going to miss this too. Thank you so much for playing the hits and everything you do. We couldn't do it without you. Amanda Bricky, Broken Arrow, Oklahoma."

The 2008 release from Trace Adkins, You're Gonna Miss This. And we played it for Amanda up in Broken Arrow, Oklahoma. And parents, you know, I think we all need that reminder.

0: 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The days can feel really long, but somehow the years are unbelievably short. So let's remember that. Your Music with Memories is brought to you by my family at T-Mobile. As always, thanks for being part of the Fitz fam.
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8: Mainly cloudy skies expected with fog in spots tonight with a slight chance of rain showers. Lows level off around 48, winds out of the northeast around 5 miles per hour. Cloudy skies expected tomorrow, highs level off around 59. Lows around 43. Tomorrow night, partly cloudy. Overcast Monday with a high of 60. 62 Tuesday. 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
0: The envelope, please. The top 10 in our run to number one is brought to you by Boot Barn. 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
0: All right, y'all, we made it. You got Fitz playing all the hits. And before we kick open the door to the top 10, just look around at this weekend for a second. Somewhere there's a little town still talking about what happened underneath the Friday night lights. Somebody's up before daylight, headed to the woods. College football's on every TV in the house. Something's smoking in the backyard. And somebody's mama's already thinking about what everybody's going to be eating after church. And mornings are starting to feel different. The windows are rolling back up. Summer's packing its bags. And fall is already knocking on the screen door. And man, I love this time of year. Whether you're in a truck, a tractor, a deer stand, on the way to a ball field, or just working a weekend shift, or just sitting on the back porch letting life slow down for a minute. I'm glad we get to do this together because I can't do it without you. We call this a tradition. And my name is Fitz. And now, y'all, things are about to get serious. You know what time it is. It's top 10 time.
10: Hi, Fitz. This is Victoria Taylor from Springfield, Missouri. My favorite song right now is Dan and Shay Say So on the Country Top 40.
11: Number 10.
0: What's going on, Victoria? Thank you so much for that voice memo. You are absolutely awesome, and we're kicking off the most coveted lineup in country music. Here's Dan and Shay with Say So.

0: so.
1: Dan and Shay climbing four spots this week, breaking into the top 10 at number 10 was Say So. And you got Fitz playing all the hits, going on a run to number one. And I have a little question for you. What do a behavioral therapist and a restaurant server have in common? Well, they're both jobs held by the guy coming in at number 9. ZJK, Zach John King, up next with Get to Drinkin'.

0: ZJK, Zach John King with Get to Drinking, going up 3 to number 9 and Fitz playing all the hits. And you know what I've always wondered about people who make it really, really big? Like when the dream actually happens, you know, the money, the awards, sold out shows, all of it. How do you hang on to the person you were before anybody knew your name? Well, Luke Bryan once was just a kid from Leesburg, Georgia, with huge dreams and no idea where any of this would take him. Now, after all the success and all the life that he has lived along the way, I asked him something that I've always wanted to know. How much of that Georgia kid is still in there?
1: Gosh, I mean, you know, when I come home and, man, somehow I've got children that are out on the boat. They're out on the boat fishing. I mean, my son, Tate, he was hunting a deer all weekend. And I'm like, well, that's my greatest work of art, the fact that I've been able to raise boys that are somehow, with all this craziness that their dad's gone through, they're still loving the same things that their dad did. And, you know, I got my dad's coming up today, and one of my best friends is celebrating a birthday party, and we're dove hunting every day this week. So that's pretty much sticking to my roots right there.
0: Man, I love that answer. Of everything that Luke Bryan could point to and say, you know what, that's what I'm proud of, it's seeing his boys love the same things he loved growing up. Turns out you could travel a long way from Leesburg, Georgia, without ever really leaving home. Luke Bryan next on the countdown with Country, and She Knows It, number 8.

0: rhyme with country, and she knows it, moving up two to number eight. Country Top 40. 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But coming up, Lauren Elena. You know her voice, you know the hits, but you may not know just how many times this girl had to get back up to get here. Plus, our run to number one continues after this. 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
6: It's Riley Green, and I'm here with Boot Barn.
7: When I was growing up in Alabama, we didn't have cowboys, just small tracts of land, no big open fields. And to me, a cowboy was somebody that was tough, that wasn't scared to work. My dad was kind of a cowboy in my eyes. You know, he built houses his whole life. You have to have a pretty good work ethic to get up every morning and go do construction work in a hot sun in Alabama. And that was our version of a cowboy where I grew up.
6: Riley Green and Boot Barn, sharing a deep respect for the cowboy way.
0: What's up, y'all? It's Fitz, the guy who plays the hits from the Country Top 40 Countdown, and this might be my favorite time of the year. Football's back. 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

we're back to the hits on the Country Top 40 with Fitz inside the top 10 songs of the week. Wherever you are right now, at home, at work, in the car, thank you so much for continuing this tradition with me. I can't do it without you. Love the messages I always receive on social media. You can find me on Facebook, Country Top 40 with Fitz. Making the stop at number 7 right now with Ella Langley. And yes, I am a proud Ella fella. This is Loving Life Again.

Ella Langley, Love and Life Again, going up 4 to number 7. And my name is Mr. Fitz, you know, the guy who plays the hits every single weekend. And, you know, Lauren Elena didn't just wake up one day and find herself in country music. This girl has been chasing it almost her entire life. She was singing in church at 3 years old, winning competitions by 8, and at 12 years old, she beat out some 1,500 kids at a national talent competition. And then came 2011. When 17-year-old Lauren Elena walks into American Idol, she opens her mouth and Steven Tyler looks at everybody and says, "Whoa, we found the one." And you know what? I will never forget that moment. I always talk about that with Lauren. I will never forget that. And she'd eventually finish second to Scotty McCreery. But you know what? That was just the starting line. 15 years later, that kid who never stopped singing is still right here. Inside the 6 biggest songs in country music, number 6, Lauren Elena and Chase Matthew, All My Exes. I know.

0: Lauren Elena and Chase Matthew teaming up and on the move up 3 to number 6 with All My Exes. Hey parents, you ever notice your kids save their deepest questions about life and God and apparently animal combat for the exact moment they're supposed to go to bed? If so, let me just tell you, you're not alone. More on the Fitz bedtime routine that I got to share with you after this. 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
5: Mainly cloudy skies expected with fog and spots tonight, with a slight chance of rain showers. Lulls level off around 48, winds out of the northeast around 5 miles per hour. Cloudy skies expected tomorrow, highs level off around 59. Lulls around 43, tomorrow night partly cloudy. Overcast Monday with a high of 60, 62 Tuesday. 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
8: Manomin, or in English, wild rice, is a culturally significant food source for the Anishinaabe people. Scientifically speaking, it's a grass from the genus Zizania, and it's an annual plant native to the aquatic areas of the boreal forest regions of northern Ontario, Alberta, Saskatchewan, and Manitoba in Canada, and Minnesota, Wisconsin, Michigan, and Idaho in the U.S. The word Manomin can be broken down into two parts. Minnow, which means good, right, or well, and min. That comes from the word for berry. Manomin, good berry. The Anishinaabe consider wild rice to be a sacred component of the culture. There are many ceremonies, stories, customs, and traditions built around wild rice as it was a staple food for the Anishinaabe. In 2018, the White Earth Nation of Ojibwe granted Manomin certain rights, sometimes compared to rights of nature or to granting it legal personhood, including the right to exist and flourish. The Anishinaabe also recognize Manomin as an economic commodity. The Smithsonian Institution's Bureau of American Ethnology published the Wild Rice Gatherers in the Upper Great Lakes, a study in American primitive economics by Albert Ernest Jenks in 1901. In addition to his field work interviewing members of various tribal communities, Jenks examined the accounts of explorers, fur traders, and government agents from the early 1600s to the late 1800s to detail a, quote, Aboriginal economic activity which is absolutely unique in which no article is employed, not of Aboriginal conception and workmanship. His study further notes wild rice's importance in the fur trading era because the region would have been nearly inaccessible if not for the availability of wild rice and the ability to store it for long periods of time. Other than the Anishinaabe, tribes who have utilized Manoomin were the Dakota, Meskwaki, Cree, Omaha, Ponca, Thompson, Ho-Chunk, and the Menominee tribe, whose name is based on this significant American plant. Today, wild rice is widely available, and many recipes can be found online. Manoomin is very versatile. It pairs well with venison and other savory foods, or you can use it in a sweet-tasting dish with berries and maple syrup. Wild rice is relatively high in protein, the amino acid lysine, and dietary fiber, and low in fat. Nutritional analysis shows wild rice to be the grain second only to oats in protein content. And like true rice, it does not contain gluten. It's also a good source of certain minerals and B vitamins. One cup of cooked wild rice provides 5% or more of the daily value of thiamine, riboflavin, iron, and potassium, 10% or more of the daily value of niacin, vitamin B6, folate, magnesium, and phosphorus, 15% of zinc, and over 20% of manganese. So if you're looking for something a little indigenous for dinner tonight, get yourself some Manoomin.
6: This has been another Native History Minute brought to you by the Ojibwa Casinos of Barriga and Marquette.
9: Hey, this is Chris Cable reminding you to keep it up. Keep it in the UP with

And parents, you know what? I need to know if my children are the only ones who suddenly become philosophers at bedtime all day. Nothing. How was school? Oh, it was good. What'd you do? Some stuff. Anybody say anything funny? No. Beautiful conversation? You know, anybody? No, nothing. And then I announce, hey, kiddos, time to go to bed. Suddenly, these children have questions about the universe. Like, hey, daddy, how big is heaven? Well, brother, you know, it's about 9:15 p.m. We don't have time to talk about that right now. Daddy, could a shark beat a gorilla? Why are they fighting? Daddy, if God made everything, who made God? You know what I mean? Questions like that happen right before bedtime. So now, you know, I need to call a theologian, and apparently bedtime has been postponed indefinitely. It's just how it is. Do your kids do that? And I know what they're doing. You know, this is an organized operation. These kids have discovered that dad will absolutely fall for any question that sounds remotely meaningful if it buys him another 7 to 10 minutes. And yet, here's the part they don't know. I kind of love it because someday nobody's going to be standing beside me asking me whether dogs go to heaven or if Batman could beat a grizzly bear. You know what I mean? So just embrace those moments with your little ones. I know I am. We're at number 5 right now on the countdown with Kid Myself from John Morgan. We

Kid Myself from John Morgan, staying put at number 5. And you got Fitz playing all the hits. Next up, a competing mustache in country music, part of our Super Stash CT40 community, and a force to be reckoned with, Morgan Wallen with the number 4 song.

0: check it out. The latest from Morgan Wallen, one he wrote with Charlie Handsome, John Byron, Blake Pendergrass, Rocky Block, and Taylor Phillips. An amazing songwriting all-star lineup right there called Been By Now. Moving up to number four. All right. My name is Fitz. That's F-I-T with a Z. And I was born to play the hits. And now I'm getting fired up, y'all. We started with 40. We've been climbing all weekend, and now you can see the top from here. We are just minutes away from finding out which song gets to say, for 1 week, we're the biggest country song in the world. That's a pretty cool thing. So who's got it? Who made the move? And who's about to hear their name at number one? Don't go anywhere, y'all. The final climb to number one is coming up next on the Country Top 40 with Fitz.
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0: Welcome back to the hits on the Country Top 40 with Fitz, sitting in the original Country Top 40 studios in the state of Texas. I like to call this place the original hit kitchen, and I got some fresh hors d'oeuvres ready to serve for you. Main course is still on the way, you guys. Number one is coming up, but here's a little something-something at number three. Carry On from Mr. Kenny Chesney.

Kenny Chesney going up one to number three with Carry On and with this week's number two song. I like it when he's nice to me. I like the way she says that. Stella Lefty with Boston. On a

0: Stella Lefty jumping up one to number two with Boston. Well, y'all, it's a new week. We got a brand new number one. That's right. We've already played the previous champion. So who is going to be taking over the top spot now? Well, as always, you got to stick around to find out on the Country Top 40 with Fitz. This portion of the Country Top 40 with Fitz and your run to number one is brought to you by Progressive Insurance. 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
11: We have one more song to go to the top. All right. I call it the warm up to number one because I can't play the biggest song in the world without warming up. I got to get things moving, stretched out. I don't want to pull a hammy. Your warm up to number one is brought to you by Boot Barn. Keep West. I'm going to play you something right now because I think this song asks a question almost everybody eventually asks themselves. If nobody applauded, would you still do it? Like if there wasn't a trophy, if nobody knew your name, if the paycheck wasn't huge, if the dream didn't turn out exactly like you pictured it, would you still love it? Somebody kept asking Luke Combs what he'd be doing if he wasn't doing this. Being Luke Combs, stadiums, number ones, awards, all of it. And Luke's answer basically became a song. He said, I'd still be doing this. Maybe the stage would be smaller. Maybe he'd be working some regular job to pay the bills and playing some little, you know, joint at night. But he would still have a guitar in his hands. And here's the part that I love. You know the guy in the video, Adam Church? That's not some Nashville actor they hired. That is Luke's real buddy. They connected years ago around Appalachian State, and they played hundreds of gigs together before he became Luke Combs. Their roads just went different directions. Luke went on to stadiums, and Adam kept playing music while living a much more normal life. Same love, different size stage, but man, I just think there's something beautiful about that because success isn't always about becoming famous. Sometimes success is simply refusing to stop doing the thing that God put in your heart. Whether you're a teacher, a farmer, nurse, mechanic, coach, mom, dad, radio guy, whatever your this is, I hope you still love doing it when nobody's watching. Here's Luke Combs with your warm up to number one, doing this.

0: Doing This from Luke Combs, your warm-up to number one. Love that song. All brought to you by Boot Barn. Boot Barn celebrates the values of honesty, hard work, ingenuity, and perseverance, proudly offering a piece of the American spirit. Boot Barn, keep West. All right, now before we crown the biggest song in country music in the entire world, I want you to think about just how hard it is to do what Luke Combs has done. Yes, the guy we just played. You know, anybody can have a big song. A few artists could put together a great run, but year after year after year, song after song, Luke has somehow turned something incredibly rare into something we almost expect. And when you've been winning for that long, I guess, you know, I wanted to know what it feels like knowing eventually everybody's waiting to see if the streak continues.
1: You know, I feel like this is like such a question that shows how much pressure I feel like you're under because, you know, on the country top 40, I feel like here he is, you know, he's batting 1,000. Every song he puts out goes to number one. And I don't want you to feel that pressure. Is that pressure still there? Like, you know,
2: you know,
1: don't need the pressure.
2: Yeah, it's like I don't necessarily feel I'm aware of it for sure. And, you know, I think, you know, that day comes for everybody, you know. But it's, yeah, I mean, it's incredible, right? I mean, it's like, I'm so like lucky to have had the insane like run that I've been on. And, you know, I think all credit due to, you know, having awesome fans and an awesome team and, you know, people that happen to like my stuff, you know, so I'm a lucky guy in that sense.
0: Listen to what he just said. I'm a lucky guy, man. After all the records, all the awards, all the sold out stadiums, that's still how Luke Combs sees it. He gave the credit to his team. He gave the credit to the people who love his music. And Luke, I got some news for you, man. That insane run that you were talking about, it ain't over yet because we started this weekend with the 40 biggest country songs in the world. We climbed through every single one of them. And right now,

It's all about you. You are still batting 1,000. Everything Luke Combs has released has gone to number one. Here's Luke Combs and Be By You, number one in country music.

0: Mahomes breaks out of the number two position where he sat for 4 weeks, finally taking that step and taking over with this week's new number one song, Be By You. And Luke, man, I just want to congratulate you and your co-writers, Dan Alley, Sam Banks, and Nick Walsh. Incredible job, an incredible climb, an incredible career. And you know what? More than anything, you, sir, are an incredible human being. And I thank you for that. Many, many, many more. Country Top 40. And that is how we count them down from number 40 to number one. That is this week's presentation of the 40 biggest hits in country music, compiled and ranked each week by MediaBase 24/7. And I want to give a big shout out to the CT40 staff, including Cody Culberson, the notorious DEP, Deborah Evans Price, Nick Allen, Drew Brownfield, and Scott Mahalik. The Country Top 40 comes to you each week from the good folks at North Star Audio, and we do it all from the original CT40 studios deep in the heart of Texas. And my name is Fitz. You can find us on our Country Top 40 with Fitz Facebook page. And I can't wait to see you next weekend. We're going to see if Luke can do it again with Be By You. Have a great week. Remember, if you're going through stuff in life, right, if you're just having a rough go at it, take it one day at a time, one step at a time. You're going to get through it. And think big, because you're thinking anyway. And who's better than you?
1: Nobody!
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6: Mainly cloudy skies expected with fog in spots tonight, with a slight chance of rain showers. Lulls level off around 48, winds out of the northeast around 5 miles per hour. Cloudy skies expected tomorrow, highs level off around 59. Lows around 43 tomorrow night, partly cloudy. Overcast Monday with a high of 60. 62 Tuesday. 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
2: Mainly cloudy skies expected with fog and spots tonight, with a slight chance of rain showers. Lows level off around 48. Winds out of the northeast around 5 miles per hour. Cloudy skies expected tomorrow. Highs level off around 59. Lows around 43. Tomorrow night, partly cloudy. Overcast Monday with a high of 60. 62 Tuesday. For Eagle Country 105.7. I'm Eagle Radio staff meteorologist Laura Lockwood. Right now, it's 62 degrees.
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4: Mainly cloudy skies expected with fog in spots tonight, with a slight chance of rain showers. Lows level off around 48. Winds out of the northeast, around 5 miles per hour. Cloudy skies expected tomorrow. Highs level off around 59. Lows around 43. Tomorrow night, partly cloudy. Overcast Monday with a high of 60. 62 Tuesday. 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Right now, it's 62 degrees.
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Mainly cloudy skies expected with fog and spots tonight, with a slight chance of rain showers. Lows level off around 48. Winds out of the northeast around 5 miles per hour. Cloudy skies expected tomorrow. Highs level off around 59. Lows around 43. Tomorrow night, partly cloudy. Overcast Monday with a high of 60. 62 Tuesday. For Eagle Country 105.7, I'm Eagle Radio staff meteorologist Laura Lockwood. Right now, it's 59 degrees.

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4: Mainly cloudy skies expected with fog and spots tonight, with a slight chance of rain showers. Lows level off around 48, winds out of the northeast around 5 miles per hour. Cloudy skies expected tomorrow, highs level off around 59. Lows around 43, tomorrow night, partly cloudy. Overcast Monday with a high of 60. 62 Tuesday. 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Right now, it's 59 degrees.
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